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8: 20 years ago, the average attention span was about 2.5 minutes. Today, it's just 47 seconds. Pretty disconcerting. That's according to new research out of UC Irvine. But really, this isn't our fault, at least not entirely. We can blame technology and the world around us. Attention, it turns out, is not an unlimited resource. You only have so much of it to give. Start paying more attention to what times of the day you seem to be at your mental peak. Try to knock out the more complicated stuff during that time. It's also important to take breaks every so often so you can more easily lock in when you're trying to concentrate. One expert said, even trying to visualize where you want to end your day with everything all wrapped up or with tons left to do. That can act as a real motivator. I'm Dr. Sanjay Gupta, helping you live a better life.
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15: A Better Life with Dr. Sanjay Gupta.
16: If you are struggling with substance abuse, alcohol, pills, whatever it may be, first of all, it's nothing to be ashamed of. We know addiction is a brain disease, and we also know getting into recovery can be tough. Also, in case this helps, I want to tell you about a new study at a Harvard School of Public Health, which found that spiritual belief, the idea of a steady religious practice, had a protective effect from addiction. Experts we talked to told us there were probably a few reasons why this might be the case. Number one, excessive drug and alcohol use would not be the norm in a religious community, and people want to fit in. Two, a belief in a higher power provides people with hope and solace, great foils for addiction. And three, and I think there's some merit to this, regular attendance in a faith community also provides connection. Just like in AA, camaraderie and social support is often what you need. I'm Dr. Sanjay Gupta, helping you live a better life.
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9: A Better Life with Dr. Sanjay Gupta.
10: Breast cancer is the most common cancer among women in the world. And according to a new study out of the University of Washington School of Medicine, an estimated 3.5 million cases a year are expected by 2050. Now, the good news is we've gotten so much better at screening, earlier detection, and cutting-edge treatments in many countries, including here in the United States. But even here in America, black women have a death rate from breast cancer that is 40% higher than white women, a disparity that exists despite our world-class treatment infrastructure. So what can you do to lower your risk? Eat less red meat. Try your best to manage your blood sugar and your weight. Exercise is really important. Cut back on drinking. Quit smoking. And remember this. You should start getting mammograms. At what age? 40. That's when you should start. I'm Dr. Sanjay Gupta, helping you live a better life.
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6: We've talked a lot about measles over the past year, but mumps has largely flown under the radar, even though it's been making a bit of a comeback as well. That's because fewer people are getting the MMR vaccine, which stands for measles, mumps, and rubella. The vaccine's been around for decades. It is effective. It is safe. What makes mumps outbreaks difficult to contain is that symptoms usually don't appear for 2 to 3 weeks after someone's been exposed. And that can make it hard to pin down where that exposure took place. And someone who is infected can transmit the virus to someone else before they are symptomatic. If you get sick, which could manifest like a run-of-the-mill respiratory virus or the telltale swelling of your cheeks and jaw, all you can really do at that point is to treat the symptoms and also isolate yourself so you don't infect anyone else. I'm Dr. Sanjay Gupta, helping you live a better life.
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6: 20 years ago, the average attention span was about 2.5 minutes. Today, it's just 47 seconds. Pretty disconcerting. That's according to new research out of UC Irvine. But really, this isn't our fault, at least not entirely. We can blame technology and the world around us. Attention, it turns out, is not an unlimited resource. You only have so much of it to give. Start paying more attention to what times of the day you seem to be at your mental peak. Try to knock out the more complicated stuff during that time. It's also important to take breaks every so often so you can more easily lock in when you're trying to concentrate. One expert said, even trying to visualize where you want to end your day with everything all wrapped up or with tons left to do, that can act as a real motivator. I'm Dr. Sanjay Gupta, helping you live a better life.
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6: Making sure your kids get enough sleep. It's one of the most important things you can do for them as a parent, and yet it's often overlooked. Not only does sleep in the early years set the stage for mental and physical health, it also creates the foundation for how one sleeps later in life. That's according to the National Sleep Foundation. Now, that organization recommends 14 to 17 hours a night for newborns, 12 to 15 for infants, 11 to 14 for toddlers, 10 to 13 for preschoolers, and 9 to 11 for school-aged children. When it's age appropriate, start by talking to your kids about why sleep is important. It helps their body grow, helps their brains learn, helps their mood stay steady. Don't underestimate the importance of a routine. You can even narrate what you're doing step by step to help them along the way. I'm Dr. Sanjay Gupta, helping you live a better life.
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5: 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It's one of the most important things you can do for them as a parent, and yet it's often overlooked. Not only does sleep in the early years set the stage for mental and physical health, it also creates the foundation for how one sleeps later in life. That's according to the National Sleep Foundation. Now, that organization recommends 14 to 17 hours a night for newborns, 12 to 15 for infants, 11 to 14 for toddlers, 10 to 13 for preschoolers, and 9 to 11 for school-aged children. When it's age appropriate, start by talking to your kids about why sleep is important. It helps their body grow, helps their brains learn, helps their mood stay steady. Don't underestimate the importance of a routine. You can even narrate what you're doing step by step to help them along the way. I'm Dr. Sanjay Gupta, helping you live a better life.
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2: That she's getting. 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
3: Yeah, my new bunny.
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3: Yeah.
2: Her new cat that identifies as a dog.
3: Yeah. Caton de Tulliere.
2: Yeah. Okay. First of all, the name, right?
3: Say it
4: right. Right, the name.
2: That's not a real name of a dog breed.
4: The name ruins it.
2: Yeah, right. Yeah, yeah.
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3: It just means a cotton dog.
2: Greg, what did you determine? Right. What's the minimum weight for an animal to be considered a dog?
4: 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Oh,
2: okay.
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4: Yeah. The Woody Show.
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8: A better life with Dr. Sanjay Gupta.
9: Breast cancer is the most common cancer among women in the world. And according to a new study out of the University of Washington School of Medicine, an estimated 3.5 million cases a year are expected by 2050. Now, the good news is we've gotten so much better at screening, earlier detection, and cutting-edge treatments in many countries, including here in the United States. But even here in America, black women have a death rate from breast cancer that is 40% higher than white women, a disparity that exists despite our world-class treatment infrastructure. So what can you do to lower your risk? 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Try your best to manage your blood sugar and your weight? Exercise is really important. 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And remember this, you should start getting mammograms. At what age? 40. That's when you should start. I'm Dr. Sanjay Gupta, helping you live a better life.
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2: 20 years ago, the average attention span was about 2.5 minutes. Today, it's just 47 seconds. Pretty disconcerting. That's according to new research out of UC Irvine. But really, this isn't our fault, at least not entirely. We can blame technology and the world around us. Attention, it turns out, is not an unlimited resource. You only have so much of it to give. Start paying more attention to what times of the day you seem to be at your mental peak. Try to knock out the more complicated stuff during that time. It's also important to take breaks every so often so you can more easily lock in when you're trying to concentrate. One expert said, even trying to visualize where you want to end your day with everything all wrapped up or with tons left to do, that can act as a real motivator. I'm Dr. Sanjay Gupta, helping you live a better life.
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3: 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First of all, I'll tell you this. I know doctors who have cracked some seemingly impossible cases with the help of AI, so it can be a powerful tool. But AI can also hallucinate, provide bad advice, and be just as confident when it does that. If you do decide to plug any personal medical information into one of these chatbots, you should know that while the companies that created them have robust privacy protections in place, they are not bound by HIPAA, like your healthcare provider is. Whatever the advice presented to you, take it with a degree of healthy skepticism. Always get a second opinion. And remember, if you ever experience concerning symptoms, skip the AI consult and head straight to the ER. 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
2: that she's getting. This her new cat.
3: Yeah, my new bunny.
4: Yeah legal
2: her,
4: bunny.
2: Yeah. Her new cat that identifies as a dog.
3: Yeah. Caton de Tulier.
2: Yeah. Okay. First of all, the name, right?
3: Say it
4: right, the name.
2: That's not a real name of a dog breed.
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2: yeah.
4: it.
2: Right, yeah, yeah.
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2: Greg, what did you determine? 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What's the minimum weight for an animal to be considered a dog?
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2: Okay.
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4: 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Yeah. 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
2: 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Wait, just the pit. 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
4: bunny.
2: 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Her new cat that identifies as a dog.
3: 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Caton de Tulier.
2: Yeah. Okay. First of all, the name, right?
3: Say it
4: right. Right, the name.
2: That's not a real name of a dog breed.
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2: yeah.
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2: Right, yeah, yeah.
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3: just,
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2: Greg, what did you determine? Right. What's the minimum weight for an animal to be considered a dog?
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4: 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The Woody Show.
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2: Very recently, at a birthday party, there was this beautiful charcuterie board, and they had prosciutto, or I believe that
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2: Spit the pit out, and it went back on the charcuterie board.
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3: Quote dog.
2: That she's getting. This her new cat.
3: Yeah, my new bunny.
4: Yeah legal
2: her,
4: bunny.
2: Yeah. Her new cat that identifies as a dog.
3: Yeah. Caton de Tulier.
2: Yeah. Okay. First of all, the name, right?
3: Say it
4: right, the name.
2: That's not a real name of a dog breed.
4: The name ruins
2: yeah.
4: it.
2: Yeah, right. Yeah, yeah.
4: The name ruins it.
3: It just means a cotton dog.
2: Greg, what did you determine? What's the minimum weight for an animal to be considered a dog?
4: Personally, 35 pounds-ish.
2: Okay.
3: Gonna need three of them at least.
4: Yeah. The Woody Show.
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4: Hey, good morning, everybody.
5: Good morning. Good morning.
4: All right, today is day number 2 of 5. It is Tuesday.
6: Mm-hmm.
4: It is June the 9th, 2026. My name is Woody. That is Greg Gorey.
6: Hoywood.
4: We got Menace.
7: Hi.
4: We got Gina.
8: Hi.
4: Seabass is on location in New York City. We'll be talking to him a little bit later on in the show. We've got Sammy.
8: Hello.
4: We got Morgan, who's here. Vaughn, our video producer. Dumbass Tyler is here. We got Bort. We got Menchie. Phones are open, 877-44-WOODY. Send us a text over to 22987. Gina will have the trending news headlines. We've got some birthdays and porno birthdays to get to. I was reading about your, well, not yours. Seabass is more of a hero like status when it looks like, Elon Musk comes up in the news or one of those guys.
8: That's his boy.
4: You love Elon.
7: Yeah, I mean... I mean, his companies are doing amazing things for our country.
4: Yeah, well, check this out. China just became the first country to approve a commercial brain-computer interface implant for medical use.
7: Oh, I wonder where they got that idea.
4: The device is for patients with paralysis and spinal cord injuries, and it translates brain signals into digital commands, allows people to control devices or restore some movement. Now, this is being seen as a major milestone in the global brain chip race.
6: Wow.
8: I didn't know we were racing.
4: China now taking the lead because Elon's company is called Neuralink.
8: Right. Mm-hmm.
4: And they've been working on stuff. And I guess that one is more invasive, like as far as like the surgery to implant and things like that. Where this one, it's still surgery, I believe, but it's not as, invasive.
8: Oh, really?
4: I don't know how that would be, but.
7: Yeah. Well, that's cool to have them battle each other to see who can do the better tech.
8: Yeah, they'll make each other better.
4: Yeah.
6: That's mind-boggling.
4: And he's not dialed in yet. I was going to say, because on Friday last week, I was leaving. Seabass was leaving after the show.
6: Mm-hmm.
4: And he had his Cybertruck parked right next to my car.
6: Oh, lucky. Mm-hmm.
4: I think I told you the story.
6: Yeah.
8: Please tell it again.
4: So he goes, oh, is that the Super 60 Cybertruck? Blah, blah. Anyway, I go, oh, well, okay, cool, man.
6: Yeah, neat.
4: And I go, oh, look at this thing. There's a steering wheel, and it's pretty much it. And just the scratch says, will this thing just drive you home? Like, you tell it right now, like, take me home.
6: Yeah.
4: He goes, oh, yeah, look, I just go here, and I go, home, and start autonomous driving. It's like a button on the touchscreen. Uh-huh. Start autonomous driving.
6: Yeah.
4: And it pulls him directly out of the spot. Now, keep his windows down.
6: Uh-huh.
4: Now, it should have made an immediate left to go exit the garage.
6: Mm-hmm. Right.
4: Mm-hmm. It just kept going straight.
6: Oh, no.
4: It was going to go straight to kind of hang that right down to where, like, you park, Greg.
6: Okay, yeah.
8: That's the wrong way.
4: And you see your Seabass going, perfect.
6: Oh,
4: perfect.
6: God.
8: So glad you got to see that.
4: Now, we've been hearing for years about how Elon, he was, like, teasing the impending arrival of a flying and or hovering Tesla vehicle.
8: Uh-huh.
4: Last October, he said the big reveal would be in March and then April. It's like GTA 6.
6: Sure. Yeah.
4: And then again in late March or early June. Well, now new information says the reveal is now scheduled for sometime in August.
8: Oh.
4: And when it finally happens, the demo will show the vehicle is like a joint effort between Tesla and SpaceX and the use of cold gas thrusters that should provide unprecedented acceleration plus hovering and or flight.
7: What does that mean? Cold gas. I don't know.
6: Cold gas.
8: Thrusters.
4: Yeah. What would be a cold gas?
7: I would have to
4: see. Once again, this is where we need Seabass. He does.
7: Is that
8: hydrogen?
9: It's the simplest type of rocket engines, apparently.
4: Okay. Well, he does have a degree in chemical engineering.
6: Yeah.
8: Okay.
6: And he could legit probably explain
4: that.
6: Right.
4: But they say hopefully the kinks will get worked out so we can get a real look. They've been talking about flying cars for
6: a billion years. See it when I believe it.
4: Yeah.
6: let me know when they're a thing.
4: Yeah. I think I had another. There was something else I thought.
7: Flying cars basically nowadays are just like big ass drones.
6: Giant drones.
4: I think that was another one. You know what? Here we back to China.
7: All right.
4: An electric car company in China announced that they expect to start a large scale production of their flying cars by the end of this year. So, man, China's just kicking Elon's ass.
9: Seriously.
7: They have that electric car company. It's a BYD. And they're like crushing on electric car sales.
4: Yeah. Well, they're working on getting their approval from aviation authorities, at least in China. Now, on top of that, they're working on their own line of humanoid robots, Menace, and they say they'll be used as receptionists or in sales to interact with customers. And the company has their eyes set on the future and said that within the next 5 to 10 years, they expect that more than 50% of their revenue will come from outside of the country.
7: Really?
4: Yeah, it's this electric car company. I can't see the name of the company in here anywhere, but
7: now I'm not anti-China. I love China. I love when I went there to go visit. But there's one thing that I'm not going to buy is my personal home robot from China.
9: Why?
4: Why not?
7: Just in case, like, you know what? They get upset with America one day. You know what? We're going to turn this thing on.
9: It's chasing you around the house.
7: Yeah. I'm going to keep my robots American for now.
6: And I just had a super high thought. Menace, you said these flying cars are basically like giant drones.
7: Yeah.
6: Why don't we call them small helicopters instead of giant drones?
4: Yeah.
6: Oh. Weird. Like what?
4: Like people like the dog on radio.
6: Yeah.
4: Or then pump up podcasts.
6: Exactly.
4: It's just not going out over the air.
6: Right.
4: Yeah. By the way, this show is available on podcast. So it's just it's how things get delivered.
6: So it's a big drone, but it's not a small helicopter?
4: Yeah, it's like I think it was what's his name from Fun? Jack Antonoff.
6: Oh yeah.
4: Antonoff was like talking about like,
6: he was so right.
4: We already have these things.
5: Here's a thought. Everything is just to break something else down to remake it in its exact image. Like podcasting is just radio.
10: Yes.
5: Right? Now you can get, you know, like Hulu and Netflix and all this stuff for like this price. And we're like, oh, cable.
10: Yeah, $10 more than I was paying for cable.
5: In a historic twist, you know, Chris Rock goes live on Netflix. And you're like, TV, right?
10: Yeah.
5: Or like, do you notice that like ride sharing is getting super and now it's just
10: cabs.
5: Yeah.
10: And they started, they're like, we're going to host podcasts on our radio and podcast. And I was like, you mean talk radio?
5: Yeah.
10: That's literally what you're doing.
5: I know. If you told me that talk radio and like basic crime documentaries would be the biggest form of media in 2024 for young people, I would think that was very strange. 15 years ago, and you're like, I'm watching a murder documentary. People are like,
4: now Gina watches it all the time.
9: That's literally all I watch.
6: Yeah, right.
4: She's obsessed. So what is old is new again.
6: Right.
4: That's basically how that goes.

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1: Oh, the man.
2: Happy birthday.
0: Alex P. Keaton.
1: You could do no wrong. Marty McFly.
0: Marty McFly. Michael J. Fox is 65 years old today. Johnny Depp is 63. Matt Bellamy, who's the lead singer for Muse. He is 48 today.
2: And rules.
0: Aaron Sorkin, the writer-producer, Newsroom, West Wing, all those shows, 65 years old. Dick Vitale.
3: That's right, baby.
0: He's 87 years old. He went through like a lot of like cancer treatments and everything. Yeah. I think he's doing okay right now. I think I saw an interview recently.
2: Okay, good.
0: Yeah, but he's pulling through. Dick Vitale's 87. And then your porno birthday today is Hazel Moore. And today's birthday girl, she has sucked up more than a wetback. 449 fine adult films, including, let's see, More Bang for Her Butt. Get it? Because her name's Hazel Moore.
1: Yeah.
0: She was in Giving Hazel Good Anal.
1: Aww.
2: Nice.
0: Also, Taking Two for the Team, Volume 1.
2: That's good.
0: She was in Office Wankmas Party. Also, Fertility Frenzy Breeding.
1: Ew.
0: She was fantastic and lubed on Labor Day. She was in a great movie. It's called There's Nothing Like the Back Door.
1: Right?
2: Ain't that the truth.
0: Sammy, here you go. She was in Cheating Cheerleaders.
1: Oh, okay.
4: Oh, that's hard.
0: And then who can forget her unforgettable role in This Penis Really Suits You?
2: Looks good on you.
1: Will you try that on?
0: Yeah. That's Hazel Moore, who's 26 years old today. And that's your porno birthday, your celebrity birthdays, and just a couple little things of interest or of note for you this morning on the future.
2: Ooh.
0: Yeah. We're going to take a quick break. We got some more Woody Show for you next. Hang on.
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22: A better life with Dr. Sanjay Gupta.
23: We all know how important it is to stay active as we age, especially as we get older. But I've come to realize that for as good as people are about getting their cardio in, a lot of older folks really don't seem to be doing the recommended amount of strength training or even understand why it's so important. It helps you stay functional and therefore independent for as long as possible. Certified strength and conditioning specialist Dana Santis says a great place to start is not with dumbbells or barbells, but with your body weight, which allows you to build strength while also learning how your body moves and where your limitations exist. It also reduces the risk of overwhelming your connective tissue, which adapts more slowly than muscles as we get older. Once you're comfortable, you can dial up that intensity, but do it slowly, do it carefully. I'm Dr. Sanjay Gupta, helping you live a better life.
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1: Doesn't have any ideas.
2: No.
1: She's got plenty of ideas.
2: Don't you dare say that.
1: It's just that her mind works in goofy ways.
3: It's like, are they good ideas, though?
2: It could send some people to jail, get some people 5150.
1: Well, I always say, like, when we're talking about, we have a meeting every week, we get together and we talk about, all right, so next week, guys, what are we thinking for the show? Here's a couple things that are going on.
4: Yeah.
1: Anybody got anything for whatever? And then, you know, and then it just ends up getting thrown into schedules and lists of things that we could do. And I go around the room and I ask everybody, all right, Greg, what do you got? All right, Gina, Dennis. And then we get to Morgan. Morgan, like,
2: you always got to strap in.
1: Yeah. Jeez. All right. So I was thinking, like, people can call in and they can talk about, you know, it's something like, oh my God,
3: something creative.
5: Yeah, very creative.
4: Yeah, yeah. Very.
5: A creative way for us to not work here anymore.
2: In a way that a serial killer is creative.
4: And my favorite is when she has a name for something, but not the thing.
2: Yes.
4: You think of the name.
3: That happens a lot to
4: me. I know, I love
2: she starts
4: that.
2: At the end.
4: Yeah.
1: Okay. So, all right, I'm going to, you guys are just going to have to follow along with me on this one. Okay. Well, you guys were in the meeting, so you know what it is.
4: And you know it's good when she starts with, so hear me out.
1: Yeah, yes. So hear me out. So everybody in the room knows what this idea was. I'm trying to figure out, when I say follow along, it's the listener. Follow along.
5: I'm trying to see how you're going to execute this.
3: Yeah, same.
1: All right, so Morgan pitched an idea where we would have to try to guess if a sound was going to be from a pot of mac and cheese or the sound that a woman's lady part makes.
2: Yeah,
3: right. Pretty much.
1: So basically, is it mac and cheese or vagina?
2: There it is.
3: That's a good name for it too.
1: Right.
2: That's the easiest way to
1: say. Yeah.
3: Pretty simple game.
1: So yeah. I'll give you
3: a contest maybe.
1: Uh-huh.
4: Yeah, right. Yeah,
1: so I'll give you an example.
4: No long explanation.
1: I'll give you an example. Here we go. Okay, so spoiler alert.
2: God, I hope it's...
1: Spoiler alert. These are all mac and cheese.
2: Oh, thank God.
1: On a Kana.
4: Oh, yeah, exactly.
5: Yeah.
4: All of them.
1: Right?
3: I mean...
1: Now, my favorite part...
3: Where are they?
1: There, and there's more on that in a second, okay, that we can play along with and not get fired. But my favorite part was not only the concept that she threw out there, is it mac and cheese or vagina? Because the mac and cheese, that's easy to get.
4: Yeah.
1: Where did you think that the other things were going to come from?
3: Well,
1: she goes, I don't know, Gina.
2: Yeah, Mark, yeah, sure.
3: We have three women on the show.
1: Sammy, I don't know.
3: We all go home and we record our own farts, so why not do that?
1: That's that's a little bit different.
2: Thank
3: why
2: you.
3: Not?
1: Yeah,
3: Sammy.
1: Yeah, why not?
4: Yeah, I gotta go home tonight and work.
5: Yeah. Gotta earn my keep.
1: Now let's
3: just adds a new fun level to it.
1: Look, man, it could be fun, but let me, can you imagine that conversation?
2: With management?
1: Oh, yeah.
3: Yeah,
4: you'd
3: with
4: have
3: who?
4: To start with, so hear me out.
2: Close the door.
1: So hear me out.
4: So hear
5: this
4: me
5: is
4: out.
5: How it goes with management every time. Look, I loved it, but.
2: Some people.
1: But, you know, they always say there's no bad ideas in a brainstorm, and that is true. It's not a bad idea.
3: Right.
1: It's just like, you know, under the constraints and limitations that we have for a number of different reasons, the way that maybe you conceptualized it wasn't going to play out.
2: Good job.
1: I appreciate the fact. I just want to say for the record, no matter how out there some of your ideas are, I always appreciate that you come to the table with some ideas.
3: Thank you. Mm-hmm. That's why I try and have a lot, because I know most of them aren't going to get used.
5: Yeah.
3: It's like the 1%. Right.
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18: Colleague of mine was telling me the other day about how their Instagram feed is filled with videos, most of them kind of funny, about how grandparents and friends tend to bulldoze new parents out of the way to get to see their baby. As a dad of three daughters, I know how life really does become all about them the moment those kids are born. But I also know parents are still people too who need their own attention beyond being mom or dad. And moms, in particular in those early years, can feel especially invisible in the eyes of other people. So what can you do to stop contributing to what is known as maternal invisibility? Women we spoke to said these two things were the most helpful. When people stopped to ask how they could best support them, number one, or when they took the initiative to handle certain tasks that obviously needed to be done. I'm Dr. Sanjay Gupta, helping you live a better life.
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1: I mean, he is so skinny these days, too.
2: He uses camera cuts so he could spit it out. And then he'll sometimes hide food in his cheeks.
3: Oh, like a little squirrel?
2: Yeah. It's like, you know, people are like...
4: I always thought that Giada De Laurentiis did that.
2: Yeah.
5: She's the one with the giant forehead. Tiny.
4: Yes.
3: She's super cute.
4: Right, she's very cute. But I don't think she's eating all that food.
3: Yeah, that's common in general for on TV to not actually eat it. So even though it's a, quote, reality show, you don't know how many times they even did that take of taking a bite and talking about it.
2: Who just suggested with all the stuff, all the donuts and things that we've had in here, and there was cakes and everything else. Yeah. Like, wasn't somebody telling you to do that, Craig? Just spit it out.
1: Yeah. You just get the taste.
2: Nah.
1: Yeah. That's how you lose weight.
2: I don't think I could do that.
3: Why?
2: That to me is like just the tip.
4: Yeah. It's torture.
2: Because so once it's there, there's no way.
1: I want to swallow so bad.
2: Yeah, there's no way.
1: But no, the first person I ever saw do that, and I was shocked when I was a kid because they were showing behind the scenes of shooting a Michael Jordan McDonald's commercial.
2: Yeah.
1: And they were showing him like, chewing on the Big Macs and then spitting them into the bucket. I was like, what?
4: Yeah, why?
2: Yeah. See, Morgan's like, I'm good at it.
6: Yeah, I've done it.
3: I'm doing that already.
6: That's the thing. And I don't get how swallowing is the good part to y'all. Like, you want to taste it, so the chewing it should be enough.
2: No.
3: I get that. The mouth feel.
4: I see that theory. Like, that should be
1: the meat juice.
6: You're getting the dopamine hit, maybe. Right. Like,
4: the taste and the just feel.
3: Because that used to be a thing.
2: So I think you're even more hungry.
3: But if you're not eating for hunger, if you're just eating because it tastes
4: just
3: good,
4: so damn
3: you're
4: good.
3: Bored.
2: I agree with the text. Spitters are quitters.
3: Thank you.
6: Yeah. That's true.
2: Yeah. I don't think, man, you know, you're eating something or chewing on something really good.
4: And then you don't swallow.
2: Yeah.
3: We should try
4: I think
3: it.
4: You're right, Morgan. Like, that's the pleasure part. But without swallowing, it's the body-brain connection. Like,
2: correct.
4: Yeah. You're not going to feel satisfied.
2: Yep.
6: But if you're doing that, you already have disordered thinking with food. I mean.
2: I'll also bring to this table, we were talking about this. There was a reporter on TV that we saw, and she's lost a ton of weight.
4: Yes. Mm-hmm. Like a different person.
2: She looks great.
4: Yeah.
2: And then I think it was Menace pointed out, she's like, dude, she looks hella old now, though.
1: Yeah.
2: So question.
4: That happens.
2: Would you rather? Would you be rather be skinny, but now you look a lot older. Because of the weight loss or otherwise.
1: Yeah.
2: Or would you rather be fat
4: and look young?
2: But look young.
4: I'd rather look thin and old.
6: Easy.
2: Same.
4: Yeah.
6: Yeah.
2: Yeah, same.
4: Thin and old.
2: I've been both. From fat and look old. You know?
3: Which one do you want to drop?
2: Right, exactly. Uh-huh. So what? Old and thin?
4: Who cares?
2: Perfect. That's the goal.
0: The Woody Show. We'll be right back. Meanwhile, Seabass will continue his endless search for the perfect wig. 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
9: How often do you stop to wonder whether you should share something that's revealing, maybe even embarrassing, with a partner, a friend, or even your boss? In her new book called Revealing, The Underrated Power of Oversharing, behavioral scientist Leslie John says doing just that can help you deepen relationships that are vital to your life. We need people to trust us in order to get things like love, friendship, and career success. That's what she told us. When you make yourself vulnerable by revealing something sensitive, it does make other people trust you. In turn, when you ask someone to reveal something about themselves, showing that interest will generally lead someone to like you more. Why? Because people like to be asked about themselves, she says. It also signals that they are discriminating and choosy, but in a good way. I'm Dr. Sanjay Gupta, helping you live a better life.

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2: And we are into another new hour. Insensitivity training for a politically correct world. It is The Woody Show.
3: Yeah.
2: Woody, Greg, hey. Manis, mm-hmm. Gina, Grad. Hi. Phones open, 877-44-WOODY. Send us a text over to 22987. Yeah, Menace has a story. You're going to hate this story, Greg.
4: Oh, no.
2: I mean, I do, too.
4: Okay.
2: For the same reasons.
4: Oh, all right.
2: And the thing is, it starts fun.
4: Uh-huh.
2: Like, it starts good.
5: I was taking a long car ride, and I was hungry, and I decided, you know what? I'm going to go for some Hawaiian barbecue.
6: That's random.
5: Yeah. So I got teriyaki chicken, and I was trying to use a fork and drive at the same time, and it's just spilling all over the place.
2: Oh.
5: And
2: then,
5: in my container, like, that's full
2: of... I thought you were a pro when it comes to road food.
5: I was, but this was my first attempt at Hawaiian barbecue and driving.
6: And did you have the macaroni salad, too?
5: I had all that, and all that was just flying all over the car.
6: Oh, my God.
5: And the container full of teriyaki sauce just spills all over the car. Yeah, it was so bad. So I don't recommend that. But Hawaiian barbecue is still delicious. Don't get it wrong.
6: Yeah,
5: so
6: just
5: I'm gonna have to do one of those car detailing services like you always preach, Woody.
2: Yeah.
5: Because I try to go to the car wash and pay the extra money for the premium
4: the
5: service.
4: Yeah.
5: Yeah, and they never clean it.
4: There's
5: as good.
4: No such thing as a good car wash.
5: Right?
4: They
5: because
4: all suck.
5: Like, you know, your cup holder will kind of have like some grit to yep. it, you know, and they don't even clean that. And I'm like, dude, I paid for the premium service.
4: Yeah.
5: And it's still dirty.
2: Dude, so Greg, I thought about you. I think about Greg almost as much as Menace thinks about Tyler.
6: Damn.
2: Yeah.
6: True. That's a lot.
2: Well, yeah. There's so many things that come up in the everyday stuff.
5: Uh-huh.
2: Yeah. And I'm like, oh my God, Greg would hate this. Because he and I are very similar in
4: we
2: a lot
4: are.
2: Of ways,
4: yeah, exactly. Yeah, yeah.
2: With the exception of the one thing.
6: Yeah.
4: But well, no, you're missing out.
2: So, yeah. I don't let the kids, I don't let my wife eat in my car.
6: Right.
2: Like, we'll go through a drive-thru. You're not eating that in my car. You're going to eat that when we get home.
4: Yeah, wait till you get
2: you're not eating in the car.
6: Torture.
2: Not in my car. If you're in my wife's car, fine. It's already a disaster. Not in my car. You've been in my car.
6: Oh, it's
2: kept nice. I'm keeping it that way because some of y'all have no self-awareness. Anyway, I caved. Wife's starving. We go through she goes, just McDonald's is fine. Mm. Pull through the McDonald's drive-thru. She gets a couple of the chicken snack wraps.
4: Right. Mm-hmm.
2: And they have in the little tortilla chicken and some of the, and lettuce, shredded lettuce.
6: Oh, shredded,
2: lettuce, okay?
6: Yeah.
2: Now, bitch is on the phone while she's eating in my car and she's like turning, but there's lettuce going down.
4: Mm-hmm.
2: In between the seats that she doesn't even notice falls out. I'm like, food's going out. It's one thing to like, something happens and you realize it. But like, she saw like the one piece, but I'm like, hey, I'm driving and I notice. I go, hey. And then she's on the phone and I go, you better get down in there and get that lettuce out from between the seat.
4: Yeah.
6: We said, what lettuce?
5: Yeah.
2: And I was like, man, Greg would at least appreciate my rage here.
4: I would have pulled over, yeah. We're not continuing until this is cleaned up.
6: And also, God bless this woman. Who goes to McDonald's like, I'll have a snack wrap.
2: She likes those.
6: I want, you know, if we're going to McDonald's, we're going to McDonald's.
2: Well, I mean, you don't go that often. She's got the kids all the time.
6: Oh,
2: a lot of times it's like a little quick thing. And so
6: she's got Big Mac in it.
2: There's only a couple things that she's eating from there these days.
6: Okay. Mm-hmm. I respect it.
2: Yeah. And she likes those because I think they're, you know, they're small and
4: sounds like a good road snack.
6: Yeah.
2: Right, yeah. Easy to eat in the car if you're not in my car.
4: If you're not your wife.
2: Yeah.
4: If you
2: can
6: anybody
2: make a disaster. Like, but you're right. Like, man, God, like this is why you can't allow.
4: This is why you make these
6: at
4: rules.
6: At least it wasn't cut up barbecue chicken.
2: Yeah. Well, you know that lack of awareness that people have? You watch them, they're cooking, and they're maybe stirring like a spaghetti sauce or something, and somebody says something, they pick the spoon up out of the thing.
6: Rip it.
2: It's covered in the sauce because they didn't like put the spoon down or even knock the excess off, like ding, ding, ding, ding. And then, no, they just like take the spoon right out of there, and they just turn around.
5: Yeah.
2: And it's dripping on the floor. You go, what are you doing?
6: Yeah,
4: it's like the people like
2: just
4: Sammy
2: no
4: said,
2: awareness.
4: This girl with no spatial awareness walking backwards. Like, come on, people, get out of your fog.
6: I don't care that you're six.
2: Like that gives
4: exactly.
2: me anxiety.
4: Me too.
2: Like watching people do stuff. Like, how do you not
6: to live in that world
4: right,
6: where
4: right?
6: nothing matters?
2: Yeah.
4: Yeah.
2: But we're the crazy ones,
4: Of course. We're wanting things to be nice and neat and orderly.
2: Yeah, we're crazy.
4: You're insane.
2: Yeah. 877-44-WOODY. Text us over to 22987. Seabass is on assignment in New York City.
5: Nice.
2: For the Knicks-Spurs finals. Because the Knicks fans are insane.
5: Mm-hmm.
2: So he's in New York, and we're going to be checking in with Seabass next. There's a big trend that's been going around on like TikTok. We heard specifically, it's I don't know if it's probably gone to all the other social media, but it's people's obsession with regional accents. Yeah.
6: What do you sound like in these states?
2: Yeah, yeah. So, I mean, there's different ones, you know, Boston or the Southern or whatever, you know, with all over the place.
5: Yeah.
2: Well, my wife, St. Louis, Snack Ramp.
4: Right.
6: Backpack.
4: Yeah.
2: Backpack and the black cat and the Cadillac.
4: Right. In traffic.
2: Yeah, regional accents. Yeah.
6: Go wash your hands.
2: Yeah, so we'll check in with Seabass because he was talking to people about their accents. What's the sexiest accent?
6: Ooh.
5: Ooh.
2: Yeah, people in New York asking New Yorkers. So we'll check in with Seabass next here on The Woody Show. Hang on.
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4: Yeah.
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23: How often do you stop to wonder whether you should share something that's revealing, maybe even embarrassing, with a partner, a friend, or even your boss? In her new book called Revealing, the underrated power of oversharing, behavioral scientist Leslie John says doing just that can help you deepen relationships that are vital to your life. We need people to trust us in order to get things like love, friendship, and career success. That's what she told us. When you make yourself vulnerable by revealing something sensitive, it does make other people trust you. In turn, when you ask someone to reveal something about themselves, showing that interest will generally lead someone to like you more. Why? Because people like to be asked about themselves, she says. It also signals that they are discriminating and choosy, but in a good way. I'm Dr. Sanjay Gupta, helping you live a better life.
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1: Yeah, we were talking about this this trend on social media, regional accents.
2: Yeah.
1: I don't, is it just that people are talking
3: people are
1: about
3: suddenly
1: them,
3: fascinated with hearing how different people sound around the
1: country. I don't know if they turned it into like a game.
2: No. Oh, no, I have seen this game online big where all you have to do is say water.
4: Water?
2: And then the person has to guess like
4: where you're from.
1: Yeah, water, water.
3: Water.
2: And then
4: water ice.
2: People try to trick them and say like not say it normally.
1: Right.
2: And they still can figure it out. It's insane.
1: Yeah.
3: Because we're attuned to it.
1: Well, I know the one that Seabass can't stand is the New York accent. Goofs on it all the time.
4: Forget about it.
1: Yeah. And Seabass is in New York City. Where are you, in a hotel room?
5: Yes, I'm very lucky in a hotel room, thankfully, not out in the street with these filthy cretins.
1: Oh, wow. So Seabass on assignment in New York City. How's everything going so far? Are you enjoying the city? I mean, are you getting sushi at 3 o'clock in the morning? All the things that you always say that you love?
3: Are you taking in a show?
5: Yeah, I didn't see any good shows up right now, actually. It's a bunch of garbage, like MJ the Musical and some bunch of other nonsense. The weather, I would say this, the weather's really nice, really decent.
2: Nice.
5: Otherwise, I'm trying to stay as far away as possible, but it is the Knicks fever is electric.
1: Right.
5: That's the one pervasive thing. People here are really super hyped for the Knicks possibly winning. And
1: they're super classy, right? They're super fun, which is why Seabass made the effort to be there to see them and talk to them and experience them in person, which we're going to have more. We're going to have more on that.
3: Mm-hmm.
1: But that's not with this segment. This segment is about this whole thing with like regional accents. More specifically, talking to New Yorkers, right, Seabass?
5: Yeah, I went out to where the most people are, the most accents are in New York, and that is Times Square. Now, you might say, there's not a whole lot of New Yorkers in Times Square, which is actually true. It is.
1: They're just crossing
5: all kinds
1: through.
5: Right. It's all kinds of tourists, as well as a bunch of immigrants setting up semi-legal stands. But I was able to find several people with definitive accents to ask them about, you know, what accents they found to be most appealing and what accents they found to be most disgusting. And we can actually start with a lady who has a bit of a New York accent.
1: Okay.
5: And she's a bit of an institution here. This is Sandy. You might know her as the Naked Cowgirl.
1: Oh, okay. Is the Naked Cowboy still around?
3: Yeah.
5: He's still around.
2: Oh,
5: I
2: no,
5: saw
2: that's
5: him
2: another guy, because the original guy died.
1: He did?
3: No.
1: The guy that was always on the Howard Stern show and stuff?
2: Same thing with the the Bushman of San Francisco, like that guy died and then Bushman came.
3: Huh.
2: At least that's what I've heard.
5: There's a guy out there claiming to be him, and he looks like him. He had that, you know, the same build, kind of tan, a little tall, the long hair.
3: Yeah.
5: But that's a different guy. I wouldn't be surprised. But the Naked Cowgirl is about 30 years older than that.
1: Okay. Sandy.
5: Her boobs hang down to, you know, hip level. And she has just two little pasties on, but she's out there representing the fine people of New York.
1: All right.
5: So I asked her about accents.
6: My name is Sandy Kane, the Naked Cowgirl of Times Square.
5: And you, your boobs are out, aren't they?
6: Oh, thanks for telling me. City here.
5: And how do people find you online?
6: On Instagram, it's Sandy Kane Naked. I'm all over YouTube.
5: Can I ask, so what is the sexiest accent, in your opinion?
6: I like the UK people. They love Times Square. They're always here. I just did a video with them, and they're good sports, and they're great people, and I wish I could go to London someday.
3: Okay.
1: Well, we've always said that. Right. Yeah. Things always sound fancier.
4: Smarter.
1: Right.
4: Just more refined. Just better.
1: Yeah, people take them more serious.
4: Absolutely.
2: Yeah. And to correct myself, there was false reports that he died, so he's not dead.
3: He's very much alive. That's the same cowboy.
1: Oh, the Naked Cowboy?
2: Yeah,
4: hella dead.
2: Hella dead.
1: All right, so she likes
2: I'm not up on my cowboy news.
1: She likes the UK accent. Okay.
3: Mm-hmm. I'm looking at
5: Sandy,
3: a picture
5: By the way,
3: her.
5: Sandy, you might recognize her from, she was on one episode of America's Got Talent where she was like the sacrificial, like crappy performer.
4: I thought she looked familiar.
3: She has kind of a Muppet vibe.
5: Yes, that's exactly right. Exactly. So she likes the UK accent for sexiness. All right, well, let's talk to her about her own accent and what she feels about that.
7: Well, what'd you say is the unsexiest accent?
6: People that are too cheap to give me a tip.
7: It actually is the New York accent, because it's like, oh, I'm talking like this over here, you know?
6: New York.
7: Also the trash is on the street and all that stuff, too.
6: Yeah, I love the New York accent. I moved here from Jersey because of the New York accent.
1: Yeah. Big difference. Yeah.
3: I don't think she knows what an accent is. I hate the accent where they don't tip.
8: Yeah, right. It's very obvious.
1: Well, it's like how you can get nose blind to something.
3: Uh-huh.
1: In certain areas, like if you're in Pittsburgh, for example, I think, you know, there's a lot of people that I know, like they don't even hear it anymore. It doesn't stand out.
2: Yeah,
1: you know,
2: sure.
1: Like, or if you're in a place that has one of those, and then you go somewhere else, and people go, "Where are you from?
3: Yeah. You sound weird.
1: What do you mean?
2: Yeah,
4: well, nobody thinks that you even have an accent.
1: Yeah. All right, Seabass, who's next?
5: I found this guy, Michael. He also had an interesting accent. He also had a message, though. He was out in Times Square, so he has a message about a certain religion. He wanted to make sure he got in there too.
7: Can I ask where your accent's from?
9: South America.
7: Oh, South America. Oh, very nice.
9: That's all.
7: What would you say is the, like, sexiest accent?
9: I don't know. Jesus said, repent of your sins and turn to him. Because Jesus said that he's the only way to heaven.
7: I agree with that.
9: Without Jesus, people will perish.
7: Can I ask, what do you think Jesus would say is the sexiest accent?
9: Jesus will tell you and everybody else, repent, idolatry, fornication. Repent.
7: I agree with all of that.
9: Turn to Jesus.
7: But what's the sexiest accent?
9: Told me something. I picked it up in the air.
7: What did you pick up?
9: God knows.
1: Okay.
3: What?
1: Well, he knows how to stay on message.
3: Yeah. You are not going to distract him.
1: Yeah. He's there.
5: That's
1: he's
5: the
1: on
5: problem.
1: He's on
5: preachers. Mission. Yeah. I just want to talk about sexy accents. He's like, Jesus. Yeah, okay, yeah. I got it. Jesus,
1: yeah, we
5: got
1: to repent.
3: Yeah, cool. Idolatry. Yeah. Right
1: now, back to accents.
2: Yeah.
5: Christ.
1: Yeah, exactly.
5: So I said that maybe I could break through if I keep going at him.
1: Or what the hell's going on? Hold on. There we go.
7: Let me tell you, actually, New York City is the unsafest accent, actually. Would you agree with that?
9: Repent of your sins and turn to Jesus.
7: I don't have any sins. That's good.
9: That's all I have to say. God bless you. I don't live in sin. You do.
7: What do you think my sin is?
9: Take your filthy conversation and move on.
7: It's not filthy. I'm being nice.
9: Move on. You're blasphemy.
7: Just because New York City has unsexy accents doesn't make it unblasphemy.
9: Goodbye.
1: Wow.
7: Be gone.
3: Yeah, he's giving a lot of assumptions about you.
2: Yeah,
3: filthy sinner.
2: Yeah, that's what's great about, you know, being in Times Square with all the street performers. Like, if you go off topic of, like, not giving them money, they're, like, really nice.
3: Oh, yeah. Very neighborly.
1: You know, Seabass, like, you probably could have won him over. You should have, like, slipped in something about how you drive a Cybertruck or something. Yeah. He would have been, like, super impressed. Yeah.
10: Mm-hmm. You should have led with Cybertruck.
1: No, sir. I think you're confused. I drive a Cybertruck.
4: And look at my biceps.
7: That's what Jesus
1: Watch how
7: drive.
1: Fast I can run. Here.
4: Will you talk to me then?
7: Hey, Dirty Elmo, come here. Let's talk to this guy.
3: Pajama Spider-Man.
1: All right. Who's next here?
5: This next guy, Anthony, he also had an interesting accent, so I figured he'd have some insight on this. But it turns out he did, and that and much more.
7: You said your accent's from where?
11: From Poland. Polish, my mother.
7: What do you think overall is the sexiest accent?
11: Spanish people, they're hot lovers. They're Latin lovers. Well, my father, he was a player, you know. 19 kids.
7: No kidding. Is he from the Latin America?
11: No, he's from Ponce, Puerto Rico.
7: Oh, okay. So not Latin America.
11: Because he had three wives, and my mother was the last one he had, and he had six from my mother and two other wives that he left home. And he's a player.
3: Wow. Jeez. I'd say his accent is definitely the sexiest.
4: Yeah.
6: Two other wives.
2: He's a player.
5: And Puerto Rico is certainly Latin America.
4: Right.
5: But for folks who don't know, actually, it's part of the Americas that speak Latin-based languages. So Spanish, French, Portuguese.
1: Portuguese, that's right.
3: You're trying to say it.
1: Yeah.
5: Any country in the Americas that speaks that language primarily is, by definition, Latin American.
1: All right, this is Anthony.
5: One of 19 kids. And then I asked him about I told him the facts about what is factually the unsexiest
1: factually.
5: Dialect. Okay. What would you say is the unsexiest accent?
11: The unsexiest accent, I don't know.
5: It turns out scientifically, the unsexiest accent is actually New York City.
11: Yeah, well, I agree with that, because they're a bunch of rude and selfish and...
5: just filthy.
11: And, you know, there's no disregarding people. Like, they could see you getting hurt.
5: Gutter mouth, trash everywhere.
11: That's New York got off.
5: Just overinflated self-sense importance.
11: Yeah, and it's supposed to be the richest city in the world, and it's the most dirtiest city.
5: Oh, yeah, just
11: world.
5: Disgusting, filthy, gross, on the inside and out.
11: Yeah. Wow. That's about it. You put it in the words.
2: Yeah. Isn't that called leading the witness?
3: Yeah, new best friends.
8: It works. Oh, yeah, you're correct.
2: Yeah, of course.
12: Yes, yeah. You're correct.
8: I agree with Hanos.
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21: Breast cancer is the most common cancer among women in the world. And according to a new study out of the University of Washington School of Medicine, an estimated 3.5 million cases a year are expected by 2050. Now, the good news is we've gotten so much better at screening, earlier detection, and cutting-edge treatments in many countries, including here in the United States. But even here in America, Black women have a death rate from breast cancer that is 40% higher than white women, a disparity that exists despite our world-class treatment infrastructure. So what can you do to lower your risk? Eat less red meat? Try your best to manage your blood sugar and your weight? Exercise is really important. Cut back on drinking, quit smoking. And remember this, you should start getting mammograms. At what age? 40. that's when you should start. I'm Dr. Sanjay Gupta, helping you live a better life.

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1: Welcome back.
2: Hi.
3: Yeah.
1: I gotta hip you guys to something.
4: Oh,
1: okay. I haven't heard anybody else who works on this show talk about these yet. And they're fire.
3: What?
1: Dude, I went to Walmart, and as I'm walking toward the checkout, you know how they have that little, like, thing there with the rotisserie chickens, and they'll have some of, like, the kind of hot grab-and-go items there. Mm-hmm. One thing, just, I had not seen it before. I was like, oh, what are these? And I was starving, and I just grabbed them. Dude, they were phenomenal. Pepperoni pizza bites. They come in this little...
3: What?
1: Yeah, they come in this little, like, carton...
4: Kind of box-looking thing.
1: Like, you'd see, like, maybe a three-piece chicken from KFC come in.
4: Yeah.
1: You know, kind of a little box like that.
5: Yeah, yeah.
1: And they're, you know, when you get dumplings or pot stickers and you get them where they're fried?
3: Uh-huh.
4: Yeah.
1: Same kind of look.
3: Oh,
1: where it has that kind of, like, little dumpling, but inside's the pepperoni, the cheese, the sauce, and they've been fried. Dude, they are fantastic.
3: That sounds really
1: awesome. They are... I said to myself, because I was eating these, like, as soon as I got outside, I tried one immediately, and I said to myself, by myself, man, these are tasty.
0: The Woody Show. We'll be right back. Word to your mother.
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3: We've talked a lot about measles over the past year, but mumps has largely flown under the radar, even though it's been making a bit of a comeback as well. That's because fewer people are getting the MMR vaccine, which stands for measles, mumps, and rubella. The vaccine's been around for decades. It is effective. It is safe. What makes mumps outbreaks difficult to contain is that symptoms usually don't appear for 2 to 3 weeks after someone's been exposed. And that can make it hard to pin down where that exposure took place. And someone who is infected can transmit the virus to someone else before they are symptomatic. If you get sick, which could manifest like a run-of-the-mill respiratory virus or the telltale swelling of your cheeks and jaw, all you can really do at that point is to treat the symptoms and also isolate yourself so you don't infect anyone else. I'm Dr. Sanjay Gupta, helping you live a better life.

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2: All right, here we go. Rinse, wash, repeat.
3: Yeah.
2: 1 hour ends, another one begins. It is the Woody Show.
3: Yep.
2: Woody, Greg, Menace, hey, yep. Gina Grad.
4: Yeah.
2: We got the phones open, 877-44-WOODY. You can send us a text over to 22987. Do you mind if I park here for a minute?
3: Please do.
2: Just got to get to, just want to say something. I want to get something off my chest.
5: I am a gay American.
2: No.
5: I knew it.
3: Kidding.
2: Not that. No, because it does bother me. We had a number of team members who didn't go to the Woody Show prom.
4: Mm.
2: Just didn't attend. And this is a show event for listeners. And we had plenty of heads up. The date was announced long ago. We knew last year that we were going to be doing it again this year. And there were people that just didn't show, you know, for one reason or for another or whatever. But like when there's something that's on the calendar, it's on the calendar and you should go. So those people know who they are. But there's like one in particular. And I think this is more of a just kind of a general thing. We always talk about how like anybody thinks that we think that we're a big deal.
4: Oh, yeah.
2: Hang out here for 5 minutes.
4: Trust me.
3: And takes that long.
2: And you'll see what not a big deal looks like
4: right.
2: compared to anything else that happens in this building.
4: Yeah.
2: I get asked I don't want to use the word. I don't want to use the guilt tripped because it's not that. Like I am happy to do it. Yeah. But there's a lot. I feel like there is pressure on me to attend certain things that
4: browbeaten bulldozed
2: that are difficult for me based on the schedule yeah. and all the other things that I have going on, yes. but yet yeah. I somehow still managed to make it. There are a couple of there's a few people really who never once have been to one of these events.
4: Mm.
2: You know, like when I talk about like you know at the venue where we just had our big event, never. So I've decided. So jeers, that's the jeers. But I've made a decision, kind of like we talk about people who make efforts in personal relationships, mm-hmm. be it friendship or otherwise.
3: Right.
2: That's what gets reciprocated. I've decided that I'm not going to any more station events.
4: Oh, damn.
2: Yeah. Right. Unless it's one of those, like, where literally everybody, like iHeartRadio yeah. Music Festival,
4: right.
2: Alter Ego, because we're hosting it or whatever. But, like... These other things, like there's some kind of like summer pool party thing. Not going.
4: Oh.
2: I'm not going. Yeah. I'm not going any more bowling parties.
3: Mm-hmm.
2: I'm not going to. Like, I'm just not doing it.
4: Yeah.
2: Because I look around. I see people from our own show who aren't there.
4: Mm.
2: But like, I go to the other people who's they're not even part of the show.
3: Yeah.
2: You know, so yeah, not going.
4: I mean, that's
2: my year.
6: When it comes to that, because those other events I know that you're talking about, yeah, if they don't show up to your event,
2: correct,
6: and you come to theirs, and it's
2: yeah.
6: like, do they actually really want you there, or is it genuine, or they want you there to help promote what they?
2: Oh yeah, and here's the thing. That's the job. The job
6: yeah.
2: is for us to promote the things that are going on with the radio station.
6: Yeah, yeah.
2: No matter what it is, and that I will continue to do. But will I be adjusting my schedule in any way, shape, or form going forward for something that is not
4: right.
2: our event, like specifically our event, or something that we're hosting like Alter Ego? No.
4: And
2: not doing it.
4: And the good news is, even without them, whoever they are, we still have an awesome event.
2: Oh, it was great.
4: The party of the year.
2: It was fantastic. In fact, we have some recapping to do.
4: Oh, yeah.
2: Which we're going to do here in just a couple of minutes. Just a reminder, phones are open for you to be a part of the show, 877-44-WOODY. Send us a text, check in, over to 22987 more. Woody Show is next. Hang on.
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18: A better life with Dr. Sanjay Gupta.
26: People have started using AI for all sorts of things, but I cannot think of an area where the stakes are higher than your health. First of all, I'll tell you this. I know doctors who have cracked some seemingly impossible cases with the help of AI, so it can be a powerful tool. But AI can also hallucinate, provide bad advice, and be just as confident when it does that. If you do decide to plug any personal medical information into one of these chatbots, you should know that while the companies that created them have robust privacy protections in place, they are not bound by HIPAA, like your healthcare provider is. Whatever the advice presented to you, take it with a degree of healthy skepticism. Always get a second opinion. And remember, if you ever experience concerning symptoms, skip the AI consult and head straight to the ER. I'm Dr. Sanjay Gupta, helping you live a better life.
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2: I was stuck in these crazy schools. Yeah.
3: Outward Bound camp.
2: Yeah, and then by the time it was my senior year, and I barely knew these kids that I was in school with in my senior year anyway, because I wasn't there for just anything other than that year. And I was working. And I couldn't get out of that working, but paid off because now I got a career. But,
3: right.
2: My first prom was last year.
4: Uh-huh.
2: When we threw a Woody Show prom, and that was a lot of fun. And we decided that, you know what, we're going to do that again. And so we just threw another Woody Show prom over the weekend, and it was awesome.
4: Yeah,
3: it was really incredible. Really good.
2: It was so much fun. We had a band there. We had our friend DJ Jay Espinoza, who's a world championship DJ. He's phenomenal at what he does.
3: Mm-hmm.
2: Just people were dressed up. Very few people showed up not dressed up. But it was so much fun. The other thing I wanted to mention was the magician that we had.
3: Dude.
4: God,
2: he goes by Jer Bear. His name's Jeremiah, but he goes by Jer Bear. Like,
3: crazy.
2: You know, this is like magician name.
4: Yeah. Jer Bear.
2: You know, I think when you see that stuff, it's really cool.
4: Mm-hmm.
2: You know, but like, you know, the people who like take it like so serious and are so over the top with whatever. And, you know, they go, you can't reveal how a secret is done.
4: Right.
3: Yeah.
2: He's super cool. He's super chill.
3: He doesn't wear a cape.
2: Right. He's not wearing a cape. Yeah, right. Exactly. There's not flowers that pop out of the end of a wand.
4: Nope.
2: Yeah. Or anything like
3: pull
2: that.
3: Pull a coin out of your ear.
2: What's that?
3: He doesn't pull a coin out of your ear.
2: No, doesn't pull a coin out of your ear or anything like that. He did this one trick in particular. I don't know, because Greg, you love all the magic stuff.
4: I love it. And I don't get why it gets a bad rap. Like,
3: I don't either.
4: I
3: love it too.
4: It's so fascinating.
5: So Greg's face all night being blown away was awesome.
2: Yeah.
4: You know? He's the Jer Bear.
2: You know,
4: rules.
2: Yeah. You know, there's a reason
4: of
2: for it.
4: Course.
2: It's not just magic.
4: Of course, yeah. Uh-huh.
2: But it's magic when they say, like, oh, this is magical. They're using it not in the, you know,
4: right,
2: you have some kind of special like power or whatever.
4: Right,
2: but man,
4: you could learn certain sleight of hand things. But some of the stuff he did is just beyond explanation.
2: Yeah, I'll give you a quick thing. He had this. There was a guy, one of the people at our prom, walks up to the table where he's doing some of this stuff, and he's doing the whole card thing. And it gets down to, all right, well, here, this is your card. Here's a marker. Takes the marker. I watched the guy write his name, sign his name on this card, and he put it back in this deck, and it kept reappearing, and all these different, even no matter where you put it in the deck or whatever, it would show up over here. Oh, look, all of a sudden it's in Jer Bear's mouth. Oh, all of a sudden it's over here in this other thing. And then he goes, oh, where is it? Now all of a sudden it's gone.
4: Yeah.
3: Oh, no.
2: And nobody knows where the hell it is. We're in a ballroom for this Woody Show prom. The ceilings were how high up?
3: Oh,
4: a couple stories.
3: Yeah. Couple stories.
2: Two stories
3: for sure.
2: Tall?
4: Yes.
3: Yeah. At least.
4: Easily.
2: This dude, as we're watching this card reappear that he had signed, and we all watched him sign it. This dude's card was stuck to the ceiling of the ballroom.
3: Yeah. What?
2: Two stories up.
5: Yeah.
2: He goes, oh, wait. And then Jared just like points up there. It's his card.
5: Yeah.
3: Wow.
5: Signed. I zoomed into it with my phone.
4: Yeah. Yeah.
2: It was
3: insane.
4: Like, you would have to get scaffolding and build it.
2: I took a picture of it. Yeah, it's like I zoomed in and up on the ceiling.
3: Like 20, 30
2: feet
3: high.
2: You could see where this guy had signed it.
4: So awesome.
2: You go sign it, put the date on there.
4: Right.
2: It was It was awesome.
3: That shouldn't be possible.
5: Then he did that thing on stage with Greg, which was just so elaborate.
3: Yep.
5: It was like Vegas level.
3: Yes, for sure.
4: Boggling.
2: Yeah, it was great. Oh, I was supposed to ask you, because I didn't see this, Morgan.
3: Uh-oh.
2: I was told to ask you about what happened. Like, so after the prom, we were kind of hanging out at the bar.
3: Mm-hmm. Oh, yeah.
2: And there was something that happened. I guess you went out to your car.
3: Yeah,
2: your friends had to rescue you. What the hell happened?
3: We were in the car, and I was so drunk at that point that I passed out. So it took them like 3 hours to get me out of the car and back to the
2: 3 hours.
5: Damn.
3: Yeah,
5: so I mean, I can tell you were lit at the bar, but you were on the phone with somebody. I'm like, oh, okay, she's fine.
3: I was.
5: Yeah,
6: I saw the picture of you on Instagram in the car. It looked like you were vomiting into a bag.
3: Yeah, were you puking?
6: Why were you ever in the car? You had a room.
3: Well, we had stuff in the car.
6: Okay, that you just had to go.
3: Yeah, but they had to, like, they were trying to get my shoes on. They were breaking my shoes. Like, it was the whole thing.
6: Well, you're not that heavy.
4: I thought you were holding it together pretty well. It must have hit you fast.
2: I'm not sure, by the way, where this audio, what part of the night it's from.
3: Okay.
2: All I know is it's Morgan at the prom.
3: Oh, God.
2: Anyway, what were we going to say with Greg?
3: I pride myself in, I feel like I hold it together well, but
4: and then it
3: deep
4: just
3: down,
4: boom, hits you.
3: Oh no, I'm messed up the whole time.
5: Oh, wow.
4: I didn't see that part of you.
2: I know at one point,
3: the whole
2: time. I saw you a number of times throughout the evening, but at one point, like, she was like super emotional.
0: Yeah, she got really teary.
2: She was getting in her feelings.
3: I'm like a happy emotional drunk, so I like to tell people how I feel about it. You know, sorry to everyone I cried to.
2: All right, here's Morgan at the prom.
7: I'm an emotional ass bitch, and it's my birthday, and I'm drunk, right? And you did it great. I don't know. Ask me a question because I don't even know how to put it into words. Like, you're not even in my reality.
4: You went down that rabbit hole.
2: You're not even in my reality.
5: Yeah, you're not in my reality. Wow, you sound like you're a little angry.
0: Well, and it's so funny.
3: No, I'm very happy.
0: You're not slurring. You're not but you are clearly messed up.
7: I'm an emotional ass bitch. And it's my birthday, and I'm drunk, right? And I don't know. Ask me a question because I don't even know how to put it into words. Like, you're not even in my reality.
2: Yeah, you're not even in my reality. Yeah.
0: I'm going to end every sentence with that. Like, when I'm trying to make a point.
3: The irony of he was in my reality at that point. I was actually talking to him. So.
0: Wow.
2: Yeah. And a person that works on the show, we mention him. He's in there with Bort, you know, chopping things up. Menji.
0: Oh.
2: Dude, Menji likes to party.
0: He loves to just let her rip. Yeah.
2: But we don't really hear much from Menji. Yeah. He's like the Jay and Silent Bob. He's the Silent Bob. Mm-hmm.
0: Silent Menj.
2: Yeah, he's just chilling.
5: Unless he's had a couple drinks.
2: Unless he's had a couple. Yeah. There's a little clip of Menji at the prom. Here we go. Here we go.
8: It was an amazing time, and it was an amazing day. Everything was so amazing. It was incredibly amazing. You know, I think it was amazing. The prom.
9: It was amazing.
2: Yeah, it's like it's like that audio that we have. It's amazing. Greg and Matt.
4: That was overcompensating. What a crap day
5: or
4: it was.
5: Something that wasn't amazing.
2: Right. Yeah.
5: But I'll say this, dude, Menji's girlfriend, I got to hang out with her a lot. She is so freaking funny, dude. Like, I'm a big fan. Like, she is
2: unapologetically,
5: like, just direct and honest, dude, and it's hilarious.
2: Like, what's an example?
5: Just like, I don't know how to describe her vibe, but it's just like,
2: Menji, how would you describe it? Be honest.
5: It's like, filter, but not mean, but just...
0: No, direct.
5: Just direct.
0: And, like, I have an example, because I spent a lot of time with her, too. She's very cool, had so much fun. But apparently, she's in, like, some pseudo relationship with Tyler, too, and bosses him around so crazy. Like, we were talking, I think, about dogs. She was giving me advice, and, somebody had left some food like next to her, and she was talking to me. She goes, "Tyler, take this." And he was kind of ignoring her. "Tyler, come here, take this." He was like, "Oh," and took it. Like, she's like, "That's just
5: because you could tell that she's not being serious."
0: No. Yeah, it was really funny.
5: It's so funny.
2: And you know who's having a great time too was Vaughn.
0: Oh, Vaughn doesn't know how to have a good time. What do you mean?
2: I bet you Vaughn doesn't even remember being there. If it wasn't for the video.
0: Dude, he owns that stage.
2: Totally. Oh, yeah. Vaughn likes to get up on the stage, and he just gets up there. He's a song and dance man.
0: He Vaughn's out.
4: I said to Gina, we were standing there watching him. I said, I wish I could be more like Vaughn.
2: Yeah. Well, he was super high, Greg. I think with enough marijuana,
4: maybe
2: you too could be.
4: I guess so.
0: On his level.
2: All right, here's a little audio of Vaughn at the Woody Show prom.
10: Dude, prom was so amazing. Oh my gosh. I got so wasted. I danced on the stage for like, I don't know, an hour straight or something like that. I have more words to say. The words are vibe and freaking and good and prom. And Vaughn,
11: I saw you talking to some cougars.
10: A few cougars are here for sure. So trying to see if I get some room visits, you know what I mean, or some bills paid. You know, see what happens, you know what I mean.
11: You looking for a sponsor?
10: Looking for a big sponsor for sure. You know, I have a Warped Tour to pay for, so we'll see how that goes.
2: All right,
5: Vaughn. I did see him hollering at some chicks, dude. That's what
0: trying to get
5: some
0: bills paid.
2: Vaughn looked good.
0: Yeah. Oh, he looked amazing.
2: Yeah, he had like
4: he was past dress,
2: like some white. Oh yeah, for sure.
0: And he had like a Wakanda diamond necklace on.
2: Yeah. Yeah. Menace posted a video, a couple different videos from the prom. You can see that on our Instagram at the Woody Show.
5: I don't know what this was, but I had somebody getting spicy with me. He goes, oh, hey, what's up? I'm just a big fan. I love everything you do. I think you're hilarious. I'm like, oh, thanks, man. But he was like, when he was looking at me, he was giving me like some gay vibes. Like, hey, I want to like, hey, let's like hook up, right? Yeah. Right.
3: What a compliment. So then
2: you better put Nacho on. I know, right? Notice.
4: Yep.
5: So what we're talking, and then this other guy comes up that's with him. Now, I don't know if they're like together or whatever. And the guy pretty much says the same thing. I was like, oh, hey, thanks, man. And then he goes and he looks at me directly and he goes, we're going to mess around later.
4: Oh, I go, yeah.
0: You what? Too or me?
5: No, he's like looking at me. He's like, we're going to mess around later. I go, what? And then he goes, you'll find out. And then he, they both walk away.
4: We know you like Wiener.
0: Lucky.
5: What?
0: See, it does happen to guys.
2: 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Hang on.
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35: 20 years ago, the average attention span was about 2.5 minutes. Today, it's just 47 seconds. Pretty disconcerting. That's according to new research out of UC Irvine. But really, this isn't our fault, at least not entirely. We can blame technology and the world around us. 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
1: So you get to the finish line. 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
1: The fleshlight, it makes it more than just a sprint. 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
2: you one long jump.
1: You attempt to make it a marathon and you can't. 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
3: It's that good?
1: I swear, it's bizarre.
2: Does it have like a pressure setting?
1: No.
4: Okay, so
1: it's
4: now.
1: It's just a piece of plastic.
5: There's that, does it doesn't vibrate or do anything, or there's nothing?
1: No.
2: Does it do your taxes?
1: It does nothing. You know what? It's not a cylindrical piece of plastic. It's a cylindrical piece of magic.
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3: Woody Show prom. Yes. And just how crazy cool listeners are. Now, as you know, douchey as some people can be, Crossroads and otherwise, yeah, right? And, you know, we mentioned those. The polar opposite would be we had people from everywhere come out. Like, we had a couple from El Paso. Mm-hmm. They come to a lot of our stuff. Yeah. Same with this other couple from Atlanta.
1: Atlanta.
2: Baton Rouge.
3: They come to a lot of... New Orleans. Now, the couple from New Orleans, this guy had a Woody Show tie made. Mm-hmm. Like a custom... Did you see it, Greg?
1: I did.
3: See the pictures?
1: Yes, and I saw a purse.
3: Woody Show cufflinks.
2: Yeah. Those are badass.
1: I saw those.
3: Yeah, where it's like the Woody Show logo, cufflinks. And the wife had this bedazzled... I don't know what style purse that is.
2: Blinged out little evening bag. Yeah, a clutch. It was all in like crystals.
3: Yeah, but the Woody Show logo, but like
1: to a T.
3: Yeah.
4: Like, it's awesome. They're the ones that
1: official
4: that made that cup behind you.
3: Oh, that's right.
4: Yeah. Because I met them before.
3: Dude.
2: Amazing.
3: Yeah, that was great. We had a couple from Pittsburgh that showed up.
2: And a lot of people, I saw a lot of men wearing Woody Show pins as tie pins.
3: Oh, yeah.
2: Because
3: we were handing those out, those like bronze Woody Show pins.
2: Those look cool.
3: That was super cool. Greg was just if you were talking to Greg, chances are he was mentioning the magician.
1: Yeah. Jer Barrett, which on Instagram, by the way,
3: I think that was
1: Jer
3: probably your highlight of the whole night. I mean,
1: 100%.
3: A lot of great things, but I think that you're number one.
1: That was like if that and being in an ice cream factory would be the happiest I've ever been.
2: Watching magic in an ice cream factory.
1: Jer Barrett Magic on Instagram, JERBEAR Magic.
2: Yeah.
1: The trick that he did with me on stage. I was worried as the, I don't know what you call it, the assistant, that maybe somehow I would mess it up because he said, what are your favorite type of chips? I said, sour cream and onion. And he said, well, you meant to say Funyuns. And I thought, oh my God, I messed it up. I don't.
3: No, that
1: you
3: was part of it.
1: Yeah, it was part of the humor.
3: Yeah.
1: So I'm holding a bag of Funyuns the entire trick. Meanwhile, he's going through a deck of cards, tells me to pick any card I wanted. I went with King of Diamonds. Mm-hmm. The bag of Funyuns on the serial number said KD. For King of Diamonds, already blown away. Trick could have been over. But instead, he then threw the deck of cards right at me. It explodes all over stage and then tells me to pick three cards at random.
3: Randomly.
2: Yeah.
3: Off the floor.
1: I went 5 feet that way, 3 feet this way, behind me, picked the most random cards I could ever find. He punches the face values of those cards into a calculator.
2: We all did it. So we're all calculating.
3: The whole crowd had their phones out and they were using the calculator to follow along.
2: Yeah.
1: Right. Yeah. Then he took his phone upside down where nobody could see it. I took my fingers and was basically diddling the phone.
3: Greg couldn't see the screen. So the screen was facing down to the stage. And then Greg had to take his finger from underneath.
2: Randomly push random numbers.
1: Yeah. Then he took those numbers and added them to a 3-digit number that
3: from
1: Menace
3: random
1: came
3: cards.
1: At random.
3: Oh, yeah. Menace is 3-digit.
1: And then he said, Woody, pick any 3-digit number at random. And he said 469.
3: Yep,
1: and then
3: get it.
1: Add everything up. And then it came up with a number. And we thought, okay, cool. Oh. It was the date and the exact time that we were all standing there.
3: Yeah, like the...
2: That was the number.
3: The month.
1: Unbelievable.
3: The day of the month and the time and we were standing there.
2: To the minute.
1: And then,
3: like 8:14. Yeah. The last 3 days was like 8:14. It was 8:14.
4: Yeah. Oh, wow.
1: Unbelievable.
4: So many layers.
1: And then it culminates with opening the bag of Funyuns and what's inside the sealed bag, which I was holding the whole time. The King of Diamonds inside the bag. It was awesome.
2: It was mind blowing for sure.
3: It was really cool.
1: It was so good.
3: Yeah. My favorite part too during that trick was when he asked Menace for the 3-digit number and Menace said 3.
1: Oh, yeah.
7: Get out. Get the hell out of my house. In Jesus' name, I pray. I rebuke it in the name of the Lord.
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2: For a Woody Show original trademark copyright game, guess what he was holding with his other hand?
3: Oh, sweet.
4: All right.
2: Okay. So the story is a 79-year-old guy in Florida. He was just outside watering his grass with his garden hose, which, you know, it's fine. You can do that. Unless there's like a watering restriction or something like that going on, but there's not. But while he was holding his garden hose in one hand, the question is, what was he holding with his other hand? We'll go to you, Gina Grad.
3: A machete.
2: A machete.
4: I was also thinking a weapon. I'm going to go with a handgun.
2: A handgun. Menace.
5: I think you can have a handgun just out in Florida.
2: It is Florida.
5: So I'm going to say a gator.
2: A baby, gator. He's holding a baby gator, yeah. Sammy.
6: I'll say crack pipe.
2: All right. Mm.
6: I think his penis.
2: His penis.
5: His weed.
4: Ooh.
2: All right, good guesses. Well, here is Polk County Sheriff, and we love this guy, Grady Judd. He loves a good press conference. Here's what he had to say.
7: I want to point out that this event happened at the suspect's house on Sunnywood Circle. You got that? It was sunny, and he was watering his grass with a hose in his right hand, and he had his crank in his left hand. I don't even know how to say this, but he was doing this in front of 16 and 13-year-old girls, and we don't like it, so we arrested him.
2: He had his crank in his other hand.
5: Yeah,
2: I love that dude.
3: Yeah, you do. And we don't like it.
4: JD Grudd?
2: JD Grudd.
3: Yeah, he always gives the best sound bites.
2: Yeah, he's a great
4: Grady
2: press
4: Judd,
2: conference.
4: I should say.
2: Grady Judd.
4: Grady Judd.
2: Yep.
4: So Morgan for the win, right?
6: Yeah, and I'm just now learning that's another word for it.
2: Crank?
3: Crank?
6: Yeah.
3: You never heard
2: really?
3: That?
6: No.
5: Oh, wow.
3: It's kind of old timey, I guess.
6: Is it? Oh.
5: You got a crank one out.
6: Oh, okay, I've heard that.
2: Yeah, I've heard crank one out.
4: Yeah
3: but as a noun, Morgan's confused.
5: Well, yeah.
6: Learn something new every other day, right?
2: Yeah, here we go. This is here's another one from Sheriff Judd. Grady Judd.
4: Jeez.
2: I know. Like, I always want to call him Grady. Like, that's his last name.
3: Yeah.
2: It's like, so Sheriff Grady. No, it's Grady Judd. Here, this is the...
7: Because there's a rabble afoot right now in McDonald's. We could call it a McRabble. These guys who have threatened to shoot the place up.
2: Yeah.
7: So now he's trying to protect his manager, himself, the store, the customers. They're threatening to mech shoot up the place. And as they try to grab his gun, pulls the trigger. And he shoots Peter Story in the neck. It was a very minor wound. But you know what? The reality of it is, he has a right to stand his ground and protect himself. And these guys are threatening to do violence after they've already threatened on the outside of the store and came inside. When you start shooting McGuns, you get people's McAttention. It was just a McMess.
2: See?
5: Yeah.
2: He's always good for a press conference. So we get to talk about some guy holding his crank in his hand.
3: Nice. McRabble.
4: A rabble.
2: Yeah,
7: in his right hand.
2: Yeah.
7: And he had his crank in his left hand.
2: Yeah. Old dude, by the way, his name is Gary. Of course it is.
3: Yeah.
5: Gary.
2: He looks like a Gary. He was arrested, taken to jail. There's his mugshot.
4: Oh,
3: that
4: who
3: is 100% Gary.
2: Oh, that guy had his dork out. Right, more Woody Shows next. Hang on.
8: Would it be considered a preservative? Genetically?
9: Oh, modified.
10: Genetically modified.
8: Menace?
11: Origin? Maybe?
8: Yes. Exactly right.
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20: Have you ever noticed that you mostly breathe through one nostril at a time? Even when you're not sick, even when your allergies aren't bothering you. The body actually switches the dominant nostril as frequently as every 2 hours while we're awake. That's according to Adam Taylor, an anatomy professor at Lancaster University in the UK. This alternating cycle is automatic. It's regulated subconsciously by the hypothalamus in the brain, he said. Your body does this to give each nostril a chance to rest and repair so they don't get too dried out, which could make it easier for pathogens and inflammation to cause damage. Now, Taylor also said studies suggest the left nostril may be more dominant, and when the right nostril is dominant, the body is in a more alert or even stressed state. Who knew? Pretty fascinating stuff. I'm Dr. Sanjay Gupta, helping you live a better life.
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2: Freedom 250 before anyone even steps into the octagon, Morgan.
3: No, no.
2: Two Virginia residents are suing the National Park Service and the Departments of the Interior over this weekend's big event. The lawsuit says the structure, you know, that the thing called the claw that was put up on the White House grounds, that was not authorized since it didn't have congressional approval or an environmental review, everyone.
3: Wow. You need,
4: environmental review.
2: Yeah.
5: You need congressional approval for a temporary
2: claw?
5: Look, I think it's trashy, as you know, but you
3: did
5: need
3: you see
5: congressional
3: it,
5: say, approval for that?
2: He did say he might want to keep it around.
5: Well, I mean, to keep it around, I could see it would need congressional approval, but just for like a one-off event?
2: Yeah. I don't know.
3: And also, why now that we're in the week of it? Why did they do this lawsuit?
5: Because we need to fight about everything.
4: Yeah.
2: Exactly.
5: Anything and everything. If it's your side, you fight everything and anything from the other side. The other side, you fight anything and everything from their side.
2: Yeah.
5: And you waste a bunch of time and you waste a bunch of money.
4: And you waste
2: on
5: stuff
4: life.
5: That doesn't really matter. This is going to be over after this weekend. Yeah. It'll be done.
2: Yeah, don't kill Morgan's good time. Yeah.
3: I know, right?
2: Are you so excited?
3: I'm freaking out. I can't believe I'm going.
2: I know. It's crazy. Yeah. A personal trainer and competitive eater, because apparently you could be both, just set a new record for the most Oreos eaten in 5 minutes.
5: Mm.
2: The trainer says he's been training to beat the original record.
5: Well, hold on. Don't say how many. I'm trying to guess.
2: Okay.
5: How many would a record number of Oreos in 5 minutes be?
6: Five minutes.
2: This is the old record.
5: 5 minutes. God, 5 minutes.
6: That's a long time.
5: I'm assuming kind of like the hot dog competition. They dip them in water.
2: At least in milk.
5: Because I guess my strategy would be, I would have like a ball of milk.
2: Okay.
5: Right. I'd throw a few in there at a time.
4: Exactly.
2: Like cereal.
4: Yeah. Squeeze them between your fingers. Dunk them all.
5: Because if you're holding it to dunk, that's gonna take up too much time.
2: Right.
5: If you're trying to set a number, or you're trying to crush a number. Have a few in there at a time. Eat one, place one in there. Eat one, place one in there. And like try to, I don't know. Or maybe put the cookie, start chewing it, sip the milk. So it immediately, the broken up parts of the cookie, the milk will saturate that faster.
2: Well,
5: this is fat guy math, guys.
2: I may have stumbled on a great idea, but they could consider it cheating. If you had a bowl of milk and put a ton of cookies and crushed them up and just shoveled them in like cereal.
5: 50.
2: Okay.
4: Oh, really?
5: I overestimated 50.
6: Oh, I was going to put hundreds.
4: I'm going to say, 312.
2: That'd be 10,
5: that'd be
2: 10 minutes.
5: Yeah, it's 5 minutes.
4: I understand.
5: So 10, but 10 Oreos.
4: I'm envisioning
5: in a
4: what you're saying. Like, you take, let's say, five, stack them between your thumb and your middle finger, quickly dunk, eat them.
2: Don't forget, your stomach's only so big.
4: none of these food records make sense
2: to
4: me.
2: True, that's
4: I'm
2: true.
4: Saying 312.
2: Okay.
6: I'm saying 200.
2: Okay.
7: I'll say 100.
2: All right.
7: 80.
2: Okay, well, you're all kind of in there, well, except Greg. The last record was set in 2020 with 141 Oreos.
5: 141?
2: Yeah, in
5: five minutes?
2: Yeah. And this dude blew by that number. He polished off 162 Oreos in 5 minutes. And he ain't done. All he said to reporters was, I want the next one. I want the next record. So he's very type A, obviously.
7: That's more than one Oreo every 2 seconds.
4: Well, he's doing multiples. Yeah.
7: That's crazy.
2: That's insane.
5: 32, a little over 32 Oreos per minute.
6: Yep. And delicious.
2: And because it's not a hot dog with like any protein or anything, because it's just straight sugar, like, what happens to you?
5: I don't know.
6: People go,
5: I'm going to put me in the sugar coma.
6: Yeah.
5: I'm sure if you already had diabetes, I'm thinking about an otherwise healthy person.
2: Your pancreas explodes?
5: People love to say, they're like, well, I'm going to be put into a diabetic coma. Like, I don't know, man.
2: I don't know if your insulin can pump out that fast.
5: Like, I feel like I would have had that by now.
4: Exactly.
5: You know what I'm saying, Greg?
4: Exactly. With the stuff that we eat on the daily.
5: Yeah. If that was a real thing for people who didn't already have it, you hear about, well, it's not that killed them. It's they had this pre-existing condition.
2: Right. Totally. Underlying.
5: They didn't really know about.
2: Yeah.
4: And we don't eat entire cakes because we're worried about like the fat part of it, not the coma part of it.
6: Yeah.
4: Like, well, I could eat an entire cheesecake.
2: And be totally fine.
4: Yeah.
2: Okay,
4: I could eat an entire cinnamon roll tray.
2: I'm hearing this.
5: At least give it a good
4: problem.
2: I'm coming up with
5: good
2: a challenge in my head as we speak.
4: No, but I mean, I'm not going to do it because I don't want the calories.
2: Yeah, but don't you want to be bulimic? That's what's going on, Woody.
5: Texter says, I work for the TSA and we're not primarily looking for drugs. That's more of a customs concern. Mm. Our main priority is identifying weapons and explosives. Sure.
2: Exactly.
5: But again, not primarily looking for drugs, but if something kind of sticks out.
6: Like a backpack full of weed.
5: And they forward it off to the other law enforcement authorities. Now it's like, And it goes back to what we said before. You don't have to travel with it. You can get it wherever you end up going.
2: Pretty much.
5: Uh-huh. Everywhere. It's like saying you're going to go from this place to this place. You're going to get there and they're not going to have milk. Like, you can find it.
2: But on the other, you're right. But on the other right. side of that coin.
5: Now I'm bringing my own chicken.
4: You're right. Gotta bring it.
2: On the other side of that coin, don't fly somewhere where you know, like, nationally it's banned and be like, but where I came from, it's fine. Because then your ass will get thrown in prison. Exactly.
5: So my buddy, his in-laws would come to visit and the mother-in-law would travel with a carry-on suitcase full of chicken.
2: So insane.
5: And like produce.
4: So weird.
5: And he's like, what are you doing? Because she was coming from New Jersey. They're going to St. Louis to go visit.
2: They don't have
4: fowl? No grocery store.
5: Yeah. And she goes, they do not have your Russian Jews. They do not have good chickens here. Like, what's the difference?
4: Oh,
5: what do you mean the good chickens? Well, like it's chicken.
2: Chicken's
5: like
2: chicken.
6: Well,
2: chicken.
6: The water and you know the feed's different. The ground.
2: Oh wait,
5: sure. Yeah, and she was bringing all this like these raw chickens and produce in this carry-on bag, and she'd bring it with her.
2: And nobody had any problem with this. Nobody stopped her. It was like, well, ma'am, you have a case full of chickens.
5: They maybe asked questions, but we had that list of things that you could bring through, and it was all kinds of like that type of stuff was fine.
2: So,
5: but
2: weird.
5: God forbid you have a bottle of water.
2: Oh.
4: Or my
2: peanut
4: toothpaste.
2: Butter.
4: Yeah, exactly. Take that away.
5: Yeah.
2: Exactly.
5: Yeah, exactly.
2: Gross.
5: Some lotion or something.
4: No.
5: Freak out. All right, we're going to take a break. We got some more Woody Show next. Hang on.
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17: We all know how important it is to stay active as we age, especially as we get older. But I've come to realize that for as good as people are about getting their cardio in, a lot of older folks really don't seem to be doing the recommended amount of strength training or even understand why it's so important. It helps you stay functional and therefore independent for as long as possible. Certified strength and conditioning specialist Dana Santis says a great place to start is not with dumbbells or barbells, but with your body weight, which allows you to build strength while also learning how your body moves and where your limitations exist. It also reduces the risk of overwhelming your connective tissue, which adapts more slowly than muscles as we get older. Once you're comfortable, you can dial up that intensity, but do it slowly, do it carefully. I'm Dr. Sanjay Gupta, helping you live a better life.
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1: Shall we?
2: Yes.
1: All right. 877-44. Woody's the number you call during the show. After the show, you call, and it's the after hours voicemail. So anytime you're maybe getting caught up on the podcast, this is what happens. Like, people still want to, you know, tell us about.
3: Yeah.
1: Their
3: angle is.
1: Yeah, their story, whatever the topic, or yeah, their angle on something, or just share something they found. And that's what you can do with the After Hours voicemail. Leave it there. Or you can also send us emails. Email at thewoodyshow.com. All right, let's start with this one, Trader Joe's.
4: Yes, hi. I'm here waiting for my child, and I heard your note about the Trader Joe's and why these are useless. I'm a mom, and they're very useful. Actually, there is a code in the schools where kids can bring their backpacks with them and only their little tote bags. So they are very useful for the kids. So moms are the ones going crazy for those little ones because those are the perfect size for them. Thank you.
1: See, I would love to believe it's for a practical purpose.
3: Yeah, I've never heard that one before. Yeah.
1: Like, okay, let's look at your mom, Gina. Like, yo. Gina's mom took the day off, and she doesn't have any little kids. Mm-hmm. She took the day off to go to Trader Joe's to get these little mini tote bags.
5: Yeah, the giant lines in front of the stores, they're all getting them because their kids.
1: I'm sure there are people who use it for that purpose.
5: And they're the only bag company
3: you guys,
5: out there.
6: Right,
3: I do have an update on this. She was informed that the Cabana Stripe Trader Joe's bags are about to drop next week, and
7: yes.
3: She took another day off.
7: Yes.
3: Oh. Wow.
1: She's going to burn all of her vacation time.
3: No more PTO, but she'll have a crap ton of bags.
1: For Trader Joe's
7: and
1: bags.
7: Yep. I do appreciate the mini bag that she got me, so
3: you liked
7: I hope
3: it?
7: That you told her thank you.
3: I love it.
7: Yep. But I will say, obviously, this is a trend that everybody does, and the Stanley Cups are very similar to these mini Trader Joe's tote bags, because just last year, Stanley Cups came out with their Cabana line, that's all the stripes, and now... They have the same exact line for Trader Joe's.
3: So it'll match.
7: It will match.
1: That's really neat.
3: Conspiracy theory.
5: Have you seen any of this stuff out in the wild? Like,
1: no.
5: All these bags being sold?
1: No.
5: Like, I feel like I go outside a lot, and I have not seen them out in the wild yet.
7: So I have.
1: Yeah.
5: Well, maybe the areas that you hang out. But, like, I'm just saying, I have not seen anybody with these bags.
1: Nope, haven't seen him yet. 877-44-WOODY.
8: Hey, Woody Show. I'm catching up on the podcast, and I got onto the topic of how did you find out that they were cheating? And mine was really interesting because we had been together for 8.5 years, and I had a key to his place and everything. And so I went over to his place. I was putting away his clothes in his closet, and there was a lunch bag in the corner of the closet that I just felt differently about. So I opened it, and it was full of notes from his girlfriend of 6 months that were saying, thank you so much for asking me to be your girlfriend. I can't wait to show you Seattle and explore the city and explore your body. Just so happened that a few weeks before, he had gone to Seattle saying that he was just going to visit a friend and he just wanted to get away from his family. When I asked him and confronted him about it, a few minutes later, he completely denied it, said he had no idea how those letters got in there, had no idea what I was talking about, just denied Indonesia. Until I just blatantly said, you're a liar, and how does this all add up? And then he finally admitted it and said that he didn't love me anymore, and he was actually going to be moving up there with her. And fun fact, they are now married with a child, and I met my husband a few weeks later, and now I'm happily married. So I guess it all works out for the best. But just thought you would like to know that. All right, bye.
1: Well, look, you dodged a bullet with a little bitch.
3: He does sound like a little
1: dork. Right?
5: Yeah.
7: Saving the
1: what? Dude,
3: in his little lunch bag.
1: Thank you. Man. Wait, hold on. Yeah. Morgan, what?
7: I mean, I save notes because I'm a girl, but if a guy does that, it's a little weird.
1: Dude.
5: What a...
1: Dork. What grown ass adult man
5: is holding on to notes
1: in a little bag in the closet from his girlfriend? What a pussy!
7: And they have very lunch bag. Huh?
1: God, embarrassing.
5: Yeah.
1: Like,
9: I think it's embarrassing for both because a grown woman is saying thank you for letting me be your girlfriend.
3: Yeah.
9: That's also
3: does sound
9: loser.
3: Very middle school. Yeah.
9: Loser,
3: right.
1: So stupid.
9: But if I got a note that said I look forward to exploring the city and your body. Pfft, I'm not only keeping it, I'm framing it. I think that's hot AF.
7: It is. Yeah.
2: But it's good.
1: Oh, man. Well, caller, you guys shouldn't be together anymore. And yeah. It's not necessarily because of this. He should have just killed himself.
2: Oh, wow.
1: Once he realized that he was a man saving notes
3: from not a great
1: girlfriend.
3: Look.
9: And he's going to cheat on his wife.
1: What a little bitch.
3: Oh, I have a question, by the way. I'm glad you said he was a little bitch. Because I had this high thought recently, and I have no answer to it. So maybe you guys do. So what is the female equivalent to calling, like, a guy a bitch? Because it doesn't mean the same thing when you call a girl a bitch and a guy a bitch.
1: Wait, so what do you mean the female equivalent?
3: Like, when we're saying, like, oh, Sammy's a bitch. Don't quote me on that. It's just an example. Or Morgan's a bitch. That's different than being like, Greg's a bitch.
9: Right.
3: Like, those don't mean the same thing.
1: It doesn't?
2: I think, No.
9: I totally
2: think for
9: agree.
2: Girls it would be the C word, maybe.
3: But, like, saying a guy's a bitch is saying, like, he's, like, weak.
5: Yeah,
1: then he leaves notes from his girlfriend.
3: Yeah, exactly. Yeah. So
5: and
3: maybe
5: then calling a woman a bitch is more of an attitude
3: aggressive
5: thing.
1: Well, I think it's how you say it, right? Like, because you can be like, hey, bitch. Like, that's different.
3: Right,
1: than,
3: that's totally different.
1: This chick's a bitch.
5: Yeah, but you're
1: like,
5: saying,
1: I think it's just
5: like,
1: the tone, right?
5: No, I think what Gina's asking is, what's the equivalent of calling a woman weak?
3: Yeah, like, thank you.
9: Right.
3: So, like, maybe if you just call everyone, like, a punk-ass bitch, but that's all I could come up with. Like, what is the equivalent?
1: That's
9: I don't know if there is one.
3: I know. Yeah. I've been thinking about it.
9: That is a high thought.
3: Something to think about. Somebody, please tell me.
1: It's like also like there's a couple different things because you can call a dude a bitch. You can call him a pussy.
3: Yeah.
1: Right.
3: And it means the same thing.
1: Yeah.
9: It basically does, but bitch is worse. When you call a dude a bitch, that's
3: worse. Exactly.
5: Yeah, but you're calling
9: I'd rather be
5: weak,
9: called a puss than a bitch.
3: Oh, really?
9: Oh, yeah.
1: Really?
9: Because I know I am one. You know? But if you say bitch, it has so many layers of negativity to it.
3: So that's what I'm wondering. Like, what's the equivalent?
9: Yeah.
3: Like, what do you call her?
1: People in the text like saying, like, a-hole or prick, but no,
3: it's not
1: no.
3: the same.
1: No. What Gina's asking is, like, if you're calling a woman weak or soft.
3: Yeah, exactly. Mm-hmm.
2: Right.
1: Like,
2: totally
1: what would that? Yeah, what would that be? Like, what?
2: I mean, like prissy, but that's like
3: not.
2: That's not
3: it doesn't punch
2: not,
3: as hard.
9: Yeah. Yeah.
5: This might seem off, but I kind of like in my own head I say high maintenance. I'm like, they can't deal with anything, and then so they're a weak person, so they're always over dramatic.
1: Yeah, because like rag means bitchy.
9: Right.
5: Yeah.
3: Yeah.
9: Hysterical.
3: Or like. Just like a punk ass.
1: That's
9: making it more masculine.
1: Punk ass.
3: He's
1: like a punk ass bitch. No.
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10: Maybe it'll be something like.
11: We're just getting lit. You know what I'm saying? I'm just getting up, enjoying myself.
6: Or something much darker.
1: Yeah, forget it. I'll just die. Who cares?
12: Have you taken like a bunch of photos now so that your daughter can put those up at her wedding when you're gone?
1: Yeah.
12: My dad would have loved to have been here.
1: Yeah, exactly.
12: But he said F it.
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3: Colleague of mine was telling me the other day about how their Instagram feed is filled with videos, most of them kind of funny, about how grandparents and friends tend to bulldoze new parents out of the way to get to see their baby. As a dad of three daughters, I know how life really does become all about them the moment those kids are born. But I also know parents are still people, too, who need their own attention beyond being mom or dad. And moms, in particular in those early years, can feel especially invisible in the eyes of other people. So what can you do to stop contributing to what is known as maternal invisibility? Women we spoke to said these two things were the most helpful. When people stopped to ask how they could best support them, number one, or when they took the initiative to handle certain tasks that obviously needed to be done. I'm Dr. Sanjay Gupta, helping you live a better life.

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2: And we are into another new hour. Insensitivity training for a politically correct world. It is the Woody Show.
3: Yeah.
2: Woody, Greg, hey. Manis, mm-hmm. Gina, Grad. Hi. Phones open, 877-44-WOODY. Send us a text over to 22987. Yeah, Menace has this story. You're going to hate this story, Greg.
4: Oh, no.
2: I mean, I do, too.
4: Okay.
2: For the same reasons.
4: Oh, all right.
2: And the thing is, it starts fun. Uh-huh. Like, it starts good.
5: I was taking a long car ride, and I was hungry, and I said, you know what? I'm going to go for some Hawaiian barbecue.
6: That's random.
5: Yeah. So I got teriyaki chicken, and I was trying to use a fork and drive at the same time, and it's just spilling all over the place.
2: Oh.
5: And
2: then,
5: in my container, like, that's full
2: of... I thought you were a pro when it comes to road food.
5: I was, but this was my first attempt at Hawaiian barbecue and driving.
6: And did you have the macaroni salad, too?
5: I had all that. And all that was just flying all over the car.
6: Oh, my God.
5: And the container full of teriyaki sauce just spills all over the car. Yeah, it was so bad. So I don't recommend that. But Hawaiian barbecue is still delicious. Don't get it wrong.
6: Yeah,
5: so
6: just
5: I'm gonna have to do one of those car detailing services like you always preach, Woody, because
2: yeah.
5: I try to go to the car wash and pay the extra money for the, you know, the premium
4: the
5: service.
4: Yeah.
5: Yeah. And they never clean it.
4: There's
5: as good.
4: No such thing as a good car wash.
5: Right?
4: They
5: because
4: all suck.
5: Like, you know, your cup holder will kind of have like some grit to yep. it, you know, and they don't even clean that. And I'm like, dude, I paid for the premium service.
4: Yeah.
5: And it's still dirty.
2: Dude, so Greg, I thought about you. I think about Greg almost as much as Menace thinks about Tyler.
6: Damn.
2: I think.
6: That's a lot.
2: Well, yeah. There's so many things that come up in everyday stuff.
5: Uh-huh. Yeah.
2: Yeah. And I'm like, oh my God, Greg would hate this. Because he and I are very similar in a lot of ways,
4: yeah, exactly.
2: With the exception of the one thing.
6: Yeah, you
4: but well, no, you're missing out.
2: So, yeah. I don't let the kids. I don't let my wife eat in my car.
6: Right.
2: Like we'll go through a drive-through. You're not eating that in my car. You're gonna eat that when we get home.
4: Yeah, wait till you. Get
2: you're not
4: home.
2: Eating in the car.
6: Torture.
2: Not in my car. If you're in my wife's car, fine. It's already a disaster. Not in my car. You've been in my car.
6: Oh, it's
2: kept nice. I'm keeping it that way because some of y'all have no self-awareness. Anyway, I caved. Wife's starving. We go through she goes, just McDonald's is fine. Mm. Pull through the McDonald's drive-thru. She gets a couple of the chicken snack wraps.
4: Right. Mm-hmm.
2: And they have in the little tortilla chicken and some of the, and lettuce, shredded lettuce.
6: Oh, shredded,
2: okay?
6: Yeah.
2: Now, bitch is on the phone while she's eating in my car and she's like turning, but there's lettuce going down. Mm-hmm. In between them, the seats that she doesn't even notice falls out. I'm like, food's going out. It's one thing to like, something happens and you realize it. But like, she saw like the one piece, but I'm like, hey, I'm driving and I notice. I go, hey. And then she's on the phone and I go, you better get down in there and get that lettuce out from between the seat.
4: Yeah.
6: Now. Like, what lettuce?
5: Yeah.
2: And I was like, man, Greg would at least appreciate my rage here.
4: I would have pulled over, yeah. We're not continuing until this is cleaned up.
6: And also, God bless this woman. Who goes to McDonald's like, I'll have a snack wrap?
2: She likes those.
6: I want, you know, going to McDonald's, we're going to McDonald's.
2: Well, I mean, you don't go that often. She's got the kids all the time.
6: Oh,
2: a lot of times it's like a little quick thing. And so
6: she's got Big Mac in it.
2: There's only a couple things that she's eating from there these days.
6: Okay. Mm-hmm. I respect it.
2: Yeah. And she likes those because I think they're, you know, they're small and
4: sounds like a good road snack.
6: Yeah.
2: Right. Yeah. Easy to eat in the car if you're not in my car.
4: If you're not your wife.
2: Yeah.
4: If you
2: can
6: anybody
2: make a disaster.
6: Else.
2: Like, but you're right. Like, man, God, like this is why. This is why you can't allow.
4: This is why you make these
6: rules. At least it wasn't cut up barbecue chicken.
2: Yeah. Well, you know that lack of awareness that people have? You watch them, they're cooking, and they're maybe stirring like a spaghetti sauce or something, and somebody says something, they pick the spoon up out of the thing.
6: It's
2: covered in the sauce because they didn't like put the spoon down or even knock the excess off, like ding, ding, ding, ding. And then, no, they just like take the spoon right out of there, and they just turn around, and it's dripping on the floor. You go, what are you doing?
6: Yeah,
4: it's like the people like
2: just
4: Sammy
2: no
4: said,
2: awareness.
4: This girl with no spatial awareness walking backwards. Like, come on, people, get out of your fog.
6: I don't care that you're six.
2: Like that gives me anxiety.
4: Me too.
2: Like watching people do stuff. Like, how do you not
6: to live in that world where nothing matters?
2: Yeah. But we're the crazy ones.
4: Yeah, of course. We're wanting things to be nice and neat and orderly.
2: Yeah, we're crazy.
4: You're insane.
2: Yeah. Right. 877-44-WOODY. Text us over to 22987. Seabass is on assignment in New York City.
5: Nice.
2: For the Knicks-Spurs finals. Because the Knicks fans are insane.
5: Mm-hmm.
2: So he's in New York, and we're going to be checking in with Seabass next. There's a big trend that's been going around on like TikTok, we heard specifically. Mm-hmm. It's a I don't know if it's probably gone to all the other social media, but it's people's obsession with regional accents. Yeah.
6: What do you sound like in these states?
2: Yeah, yeah. So, I mean, there's different ones, you know, Boston or the Southern or whatever, you know, with all over the place.
5: Yeah.
2: Well, my wife, St. Louis, Snack Ramp.
4: Right.
6: Snack Ramp.
4: Backpack. Yeah.
2: Backpack and the Black Cat and the Cadillac. Right.
4: Yeah. In traffic.
2: Yeah, regional accents. Yeah.
6: Go wash your hands.
2: Yeah, so we'll check in with Seabass because he was talking to people about their accents. What's the sexiest accent?
6: Ooh.
5: Ooh.
2: Yeah, people in New York asking New Yorkers. So we'll check in with Seabass next here on The Woody Show. Hang on.
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5: Colleague of mine was telling me the other day about how their Instagram feed is filled with videos, most of them kind of funny, about how grandparents and friends tend to bulldoze new parents out of the way to get to see their baby. Now, as a dad of three daughters, I know how life really does become all about them the moment those kids are born. But I also know parents are still people, too, who need their own attention beyond being mom or dad. And moms, in particular in those early years, can feel especially invisible in the eyes of other people. So what can you do to stop contributing to what is known as maternal invisibility? Women we spoke to said these two things were the most helpful. When people stopped to ask how they could best support them, number one, or when they took the initiative to handle certain tasks that obviously needed to be done. I'm Dr. Sanjay Gupta, helping you live a better life.
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2: They
1: the
2: turned it into like a game.
3: No. Oh, no. I have seen this game online big where all you have to do is say water.
2: Water.
3: And then the person has to guess like
2: where you're from. Yeah. Water. Water.
1: Water. Water.
3: And then
4: water ice.
3: People try to trick them and say like not say normally.
2: Right.
3: And they still can figure it out. It's insane.
2: Yeah.
1: Because we're attuned to it.
2: Well, I know the one that Seabass can't stand is the New York accent. Goofs on it all the time.
4: Forget about it.
2: Yeah. And Seabass is in New York City. Where are you, in a hotel room?
5: Yes, I'm very lucky in a hotel room, thankfully, not to, out in the street with these filthy cretins.
2: Oh, wow. So Seabass on assignment in New York City. How's everything going so far? Are you enjoying the city? I mean, are you getting sushi at 3 o'clock in the morning? All the things that you always say that you love?
1: Are you taking in a show?
5: Yeah, I didn't see any good shows up right now, actually. It's a bunch of garbage, like MJ the Musical and some bunch of other nonsense. The weather, I would say this, the weather's really nice, really decent.
3: Nice.
5: Otherwise, I'm trying to stay as far away as possible, but it is... the Knicks fever is electric.
2: Right.
5: That's the one pervasive thing. People here... are really super hyped for the Knicks possibly winning. And
2: they're super classy, right? And they're super fun, which is why Seabass made the effort to be there to see them and talk to them and experience them in person, which we're going to have more. We're going to have more on that.
1: Mm-hmm.
2: But that's not with this segment. This segment is about this whole thing with like regional accents, more specifically talking to New Yorkers, right, Seabass?
5: Yeah, I went out to where the most people are, the most accents are in New York, and that is Times Square. Now, you might say, there's not a whole lot of New Yorkers in Times Square, which is actually true. It is. Mm-hmm.
2: They're just crossing
5: all kinds
2: through.
5: Right. It's all kinds of tourists, as well as a bunch of immigrants setting up semi-legal stands. But I was able to find several people with definitive accents to ask them about, you know, what accents they found to be most appealing and what accents they found to be most disgusting. And we can actually start with a lady who has a bit of a New York accent.
2: Okay.
5: And she's a bit of an institution here. This is Sandy. You might know her as the Naked Cowgirl.
2: Oh, okay. Is the Naked Cowboy still around?
1: Yeah.
5: He's still around.
3: Oh, no,
5: I saw
3: that's
5: him
3: another
5: out
3: guy. Because the original guy died.
1: He died?
5: No.
2: The guy that was always on the Howard Stern show and stuff?
3: Same thing with the Bushman of San Francisco. Like, that guy died and then Bushman came.
1: Huh.
3: At least that's what I've heard.
5: There's a guy out there claiming to be him, and he looks like him. He had that, you know, the same build, kind of tan, a little tall, the long hair.
1: Yeah.
5: But yeah, if it's a different guy, I wouldn't be surprised. But the Naked Cowgirl is about 30 years older than that.
2: Okay. Sandy.
5: Her boobs hang down to, you know, hip level, and she has just two little pasties on, but she's out there representing the fine people of New York.
2: All right.
5: So I asked her about accents.
6: My name is Sandy Kane, the Naked Cowgirl of Times Square.
5: And you, your boobs are out, aren't they?
6: Oh, thanks for telling me. Sunny City here.
5: And how do people find you online?
6: On Instagram, it's Sandy Kane Naked. I'm all over YouTube.
5: Can I ask, so what is the sexiest accent, in your opinion?
6: I like the UK people. They love Times Square. They're always here. I just did a video with them, and they're good sports, and they're great people, and I wish I could go to London someday.
1: Okay. Aww.
2: Well, we've always said it. Right. Yeah. Things always sound fancier.
4: Fancier, smarter.
2: Right.
1: Just
4: more
1: better.
4: Refined, just better.
2: Yeah, people take them more serious.
4: Absolutely.
3: Yeah. And to correct myself, there was false reports that he died, so he's not dead.
1: He's very much alive. That's the same cowboy.
2: Oh, the naked cowboy?
3: Naked cowboy.
4: Yeah, hella dead.
3: Hella dead.
2: All right, so she likes
3: I'm not up on my cowboy news.
2: She likes the UK accent. Okay.
1: Mm-hmm. I'm looking
5: at Sandy,
1: a picture
5: by the way,
1: her.
5: Sandy, you might recognize her from, she was on one episode of America's Got Talent where she was like the sacrificial, like crappy performer.
4: I thought she looked familiar.
1: She has kind of a Muppet vibe.
5: Yes, that's exactly right. Exactly. So she likes the UK accent for sexiness. All right, well, let's talk to her about her own accent and what she feels about that.
2: Well, what would you say is the unsexiest accent?
6: People that are too cheap to give me a tip.
5: It actually is the New York accent, because it's like, oh, I'm talking like this over here, you know?
6: New York.
5: Also the trash that's on the street and all that stuff, too.
6: Yeah, I love the New York accent. I moved here from Jersey because of the New York accent.
2: Yeah. Big difference.
3: Yeah.
1: I don't think she knows what an accent is. I hate the accent where they don't tip.
7: Right. It's very obvious.
2: Well, I, you know, it's like how you can get nose blind to something.
1: Uh-huh.
2: In certain areas, like if you're in Pittsburgh, for example, I think, you know, there's a lot of people that I know, like they don't even hear it anymore.
1: How is that possible?
2: It doesn't stand out.
3: Yeah,
2: you know,
3: sure.
2: Like, or if you're in a place that has one of those, and then you go somewhere else, and people go, "Where are you from?
1: Yeah. You sound like, weird.
2: What do you mean?
3: Yeah,
4: well, nobody thinks they even have an accent.
2: Yeah. All right, Seabass, who's next?
5: I found this guy, Michael. He also had an interesting accent. He also had a message, though. He was out in Times Square, so he has a message about a certain religion. He wanted to make sure he got in there too.
8: Can I ask where your accent's from?
9: South America.
8: South America. Oh, very nice.
9: That's all, yeah. That's all.
8: What would you say is the, like, sexiest accent?
9: I don't know. Jesus said, repent of your sins and turn to him. Because Jesus said that he's the only way to heaven.
8: I agree with that.
9: Without Jesus, people will perish.
8: Can I ask, what do you think Jesus would say is the sexiest accent?
9: Jesus will tell you and everybody else, repent, idolatry, fornication. Repent.
8: I agree with all of that.
9: Turn to Jesus.
8: But what's the sexiest accent?
9: Show me something. I pick it up in the air.
8: What did you pick up?
9: God knows.
2: Okay.
1: What?
2: Well, he knows how to stay on message.
1: Yeah. You are not going to distract him.
2: Yeah. He's there.
5: That's
2: he's
5: the
2: on
5: problem
2: the
5: with
2: mission.
5: These street preachers. Yeah. I just want to talk about sexy accents. He's like, Jesus, Jesus. Yeah, okay, yeah. I got it. Jesus,
2: yeah, we
5: got
2: to repent.
1: Yeah, cool. Idolatry. Yeah.
2: Now, back to accents.
3: Yeah.
5: Christ.
2: Yeah, exactly.
5: So I said that maybe I could break through if I keep going at him.
2: Right. What the hell's going on? Hold on. There we go. Here we go.
8: Let me tell you, actually, New York City is the unsafest accent, actually. Would you agree with that?
9: Repent of your sins and turn to Jesus.
8: I don't have any sins. That's good.
9: That's all I have to say. God bless you. I don't live in sin. You do.
8: What do you think my sin is?
9: Take your filthy conversation and move on.
8: It's not filthy. I'm being nice.
9: Move on. You're blasphemy.
8: Just because New York City has unsexy accents doesn't make it unblasphemy.
9: Goodbye.
2: Wow.
9: Be gone.
1: Yeah, he's giving a lot of assumptions about you.
2: Yeah,
1: filthy sinner.
3: Yeah, that's what's great about, you know, being in Times Square with all the street performers. Like, if you go off topic of, like, not giving them money, they're, like, really nice.
1: Oh, yeah. Very neighborly.
2: You know, Seabass, like, you probably could have won him over. You should have, like, slipped in something about how you drive a Cybertruck or something.
1: Yeah.
2: He would have been, like, super impressed.
1: Yeah.
10: Mm-hmm. You should have led with Cybertruck.
2: No, sir. I think you're confused. I drive a Cybertruck.
7: And look at my biceps.
5: That's what Jesus
2: Watch how
5: drive.
2: Fast I can run. Here.
7: Will you check talk to me then?
5: Hey, Dirty Elmo, come here. Let's talk to this guy.
1: Pajama Spider-Man.
2: All right. Who's next here?
5: This next guy, Anthony, he also had an interesting accent, so I figured he'd have some insight on this, but it turns out he did, and that and much more.
8: You said your accent's from where?
11: From Poland. Polish, my mother.
8: What do you think overall is the sexiest accent?
11: Spanish people, they're hot lovers. They're Latin lovers. So my father, he was a player, you know. 19 kids.
8: No kidding. Is he from the Latin America?
11: No, he's from Ponce, Puerto Rico.
8: Oh, okay. So not Latin America.
11: Because he had three wives, and my mother was the last one he had, and he had six from my mother and two other wives that he left home. And he's a player.
1: Wow. Jeez. I'd say his accent is definitely the sexiest.
7: Yeah.
1: Two other wives.
3: He's a player.
5: And Puerto Rico is certainly Latin America.
7: Right.
5: But for folks who don't know, actually, it's part of the Americas that speak Latin-based languages. So Spanish, French, Portuguese.
2: Portuguese, that's right.
1: You're trying to say it.
2: Yeah.
5: Any country in the Americas that speaks that language primarily is, by definition, Latin American.
2: All right, this is Anthony.
5: One of 19 kids. And then I asked him about I told him the facts about what is factually the unsexiest dialect.
2: Okay.
8: What would you say is the unsexiest accent?
11: The unsexiest accent, I don't know.
8: It turns out scientifically, the unsexiest accent is actually New York City.
11: Yeah, well, I agree with that because they're a bunch of rude and selfish and
8: just filthy.
11: And, you know, there's no disregard in people. Like, they could see you getting hurt.
8: Gutter mouth, trash everywhere.
11: That's New York got off.
8: Just overinflated self-sense importance.
11: Yeah, and it's supposed to be the richest city in the world, and it's the most dirtiest city.
8: Oh, yeah, just disgusting, filthy, gross, on the inside and out.
11: Yeah,
2: wow.
11: That's about it. You put it in the words.
3: Yeah. Isn't that called leading the witness?
1: Yeah, new best friends.
4: It works. Oh, yeah, you're correct.
3: Yeah, of course.
12: Yes, yeah. You're correct.
11: I agree with that.
0: 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We'll be right back.
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17: How often do you stop to wonder whether you should share something that's revealing, maybe even embarrassing, with a partner, a friend, or even your boss? In her new book called Revealing, The Underrated Power of Oversharing, behavioral scientist Leslie John says doing just that can help you deepen relationships that are vital to your life. We need people to trust us in order to get things like love, friendship, and career success. That's what she told us. When you make yourself vulnerable by revealing something sensitive, it does make other people trust you. In turn, when you ask someone to reveal something about themselves, showing that interest will generally lead someone to like you more. Why? Because people like to be asked about themselves, she says. It also signals that they are discriminating and choosy, but in a good way. I'm Dr. Sanjay Gupta, helping you live a better life.
18: He's got ties. 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
2: Welcome back.
3: Hi.
4: Yeah.
2: I got to hip you guys to something.
3: Oh,
2: okay. I haven't heard anybody else who works on this show talk about these yet. And they're fire.
4: What?
2: Dude, I went to Walmart, and as I'm walking toward the checkout, you know how they have that little, like, thing there with the rotisserie chickens, and they'll have some of, like, the kind of hot grab-and-go items there. Mm-hmm. One thing, just, I had not seen it before. I was like, oh, what are these? And I was starving, and I just grabbed them. Dude, they were phenomenal. Pepperoni pizza bites. They come in this little, carton kind of box looking like thing. Like you'd see like a, maybe like a 3-piece chicken from KFC come in.
3: Yeah.
2: You know, kind of like a little box like that.
5: Yeah. Yeah.
2: And they're, you know, when you get dumplings or pot stickers and you get them where they're fried.
4: Uh-huh.
3: Yeah.
2: Same kind of look where it has that kind of like little dumpling, but inside's the pepperoni, the cheese, the sauce, and they've been fried. Dude, they are. Fantastic.
4: That sounds awesome.
2: They are. I said to myself, because I was eating these, like as soon as I got outside, I tried one immediately, and I said to myself, by myself, man, these are tasty.
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2: People are legitimately into things, right? 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
2: Same with the stupid hoverboard things that everybody was riding around. 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
14: People have started using AI for all sorts of things, but I cannot think of an area where the stakes are higher than your health. First of all, I'll tell you this. I know doctors who have cracked some seemingly impossible cases with the help of AI, so it can be a powerful tool. But AI can also hallucinate, provide bad advice, and be just as confident when it does that. If you do decide to plug any personal medical information into one of these chatbots, you should know that while the companies that created them have robust privacy protections in place, they are not bound by HIPAA, like your healthcare provider is. Whatever the advice presented to you, take it with a degree of healthy skepticism. Always get a second opinion. And remember, if you ever experience concerning symptoms, skip the AI consult and head straight to the ER. I'm Dr. Sanjay Gupta, helping you live a better life.
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11: Breast cancer is the most common cancer among women in the world. And according to a new study out of the University of Washington School of Medicine, an estimated 3.5 million cases a year are expected by 2050. Now, the good news is we've gotten so much better at screening, earlier detection, and cutting-edge treatments in many countries, including here in the United States. But even here in America, black women have a death rate from breast cancer that is 40% higher than white women, a disparity that exists despite our world-class treatment infrastructure. So what can you do to lower your risk? Eat less red meat? Try your best to manage your blood sugar and your weight? Exercise is really important. Cut back on drinking, quit smoking. And remember this, you should start getting mammograms. At what age? 40. That's when you should start. I'm Dr. Sanjay Gupta, helping you live a better life.
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10: How often do you stop to wonder whether you should share something that's revealing, maybe even embarrassing, with a partner, a friend, or even your boss? In her new book called Revealing, The Underrated Power of Oversharing, behavioral scientist Leslie John says doing just that can help you deepen relationships that are vital to your life. We need people to trust us in order to get things like love, friendship, and career success. That's what she told us. When you make yourself vulnerable by revealing something sensitive, it does make other people trust you. In turn, when you ask someone to reveal something about themselves, showing that interest will generally lead someone to like you more. Why? Because people like to be asked about themselves, she says. It also signals that they are discriminating and choosy, but in a good way. I'm Dr. Sanjay Gupta, helping you live a better life.
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20: We've talked a lot about measles over the past year, but mumps has largely flown under the radar, even though it's been making a bit of a comeback as well. That's because fewer people are getting the MMR vaccine, which stands for measles, mumps, and rubella. The vaccine's been around for decades. It is effective. It is safe. What makes mumps outbreaks difficult to contain is that symptoms usually don't appear for 2 to 3 weeks after someone's been exposed. And that can make it hard to pin down where that exposure took place. And someone who is infected can transmit the virus to someone else, before they are symptomatic. If you get sick, which could manifest like a run-of-the-mill respiratory virus or the telltale swelling of your cheeks and jaw, all you can really do at that point is to treat the symptoms and also isolate yourself so you don't infect anyone else. I'm Dr. Sanjay Gupta, helping you live a better life.
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2: A Better Life with Dr. Sanjay Gupta.
6: 20 years ago, the average attention span was about 2.5 minutes. Today, it's just 47 seconds. Pretty disconcerting. That's according to new research out of UC Irvine. But really, this isn't our fault, at least not entirely. We can blame technology and the world around us. Attention, it turns out, is not an unlimited resource. You only have so much of it to give. Start paying more attention to what times of the day you seem to be at your mental peak. Try to knock out the more complicated stuff during that time. It's also important to take breaks every so often so you can more easily lock in when you're trying to concentrate. One expert said, even trying to visualize where you want to end your day with everything all wrapped up or with tons left to do, that can act as a real motivator. I'm Dr. Sanjay Gupta, helping you live a better life.

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15: A better life with Dr. Sanjay Gupta.
16: 20 years ago, the average attention span was about 2.5 minutes. Today, it's just 47 seconds. Pretty disconcerting. That's according to new research out of UC Irvine. But really, this isn't our fault, at least not entirely. We can blame technology and the world around us. Attention, it turns out, is not an unlimited resource. You only have so much of it to give. Start paying more attention to what times of the day you seem to be at your mental peak. Try to knock out the more complicated stuff during that time. It's also important to take breaks every so often so you can more easily lock in when you're trying to concentrate. One expert said, even trying to visualize where you want to end your day with everything all wrapped up or with tons left to do. That can act as a real motivator. I'm Dr. Sanjay Gupta, helping you live a better life.
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Genty here. I love 90s music like nobody else. 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It's called Big Fuzz Friday. 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
10: Making sure your kids get enough sleep. It's one of the most important things you can do for them as a parent, and yet it's often overlooked. Not only does sleep in the early years set the stage for mental and physical health, it also creates the foundation for how one sleeps later in life. That's according to the National Sleep Foundation. Now, that organization recommends 14 to 17 hours a night for newborns, 12 to 15 for infants, 11 to 14 for toddlers, 10 to 13 for preschoolers, and 9 to 11 for school-aged children. When it's age appropriate, start by talking to your kids about why sleep is important. It helps their body grow, helps their brains learn, helps their mood stay steady. Don't underestimate the importance of a routine. You can even narrate what you're doing step by step to help them along the way. I'm Dr. Sanjay Gupta, helping you live a better life.
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1: Reluctantly crouched at the starting line. 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
5: A better life with Dr. Sanjay Gupta.
6: We all know how important it is to stay active as we age, especially as we get older. But I've come to realize that for as good as people are about getting their cardio in, a lot of older folks really don't seem to be doing the recommended amount of strength training or even understand why it's so important. It helps you stay functional and therefore independent for as long as possible. Certified strength and conditioning specialist Dana Santis says a great place to start is not with dumbbells or barbells, but with your body weight, which allows you to build strength while also learning how your body moves and where your limitations exist. It also reduces the risk of overwhelming your connective tissue, which adapts more slowly than muscles as we get older. Once you're comfortable, you can dial up that intensity, but do it slowly, do it carefully. I'm Dr. Sanjay Gupta, helping you live a better life.
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Ginty here. Today is National Call Your Doctor Day, which I don't think they mean just call them and say, what up, doc? 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

All 92.3, the latest from Julia Wolf. It's called In My Room. What up, man? Ginty here. Another chance for you to qualify to go to the Louder Than Life Festival up in Kentucky in September. 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
11: We've talked a lot about measles over the past year, but mumps has largely flown under the radar, even though it's been making a bit of a comeback as well. That's because fewer people are getting the MMR vaccine, which stands for measles, mumps, and rubella. The vaccine's been around for decades. It is effective. It is safe. What makes mumps outbreaks difficult to contain is that symptoms usually don't appear for 2 to 3 weeks after someone's been exposed. And that can make it hard to pin down where that exposure took place. And someone who is infected can transmit the virus to someone else before they are symptomatic. If you get sick, which could manifest like a run-of-the-mill respiratory virus or the telltale swelling of your cheeks and jaw, all you can really do at that point is to treat the symptoms and also isolate yourself so you don't infect anyone else. I'm Dr. Sanjay Gupta, helping you live a better life.
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There's so many great bands and music that came out of the early 1990s, but to this day, I still think this is one of the best songs to come out of the 90s. It's Hunger Strike from Temple of the Dog.

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13: 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First of all, I'll tell you this. I know doctors who have cracked some seemingly impossible cases with the help of AI, so it can be a powerful tool. But AI can also hallucinate, provide bad advice, and be just as confident when it does that. If you do decide to plug any personal medical information into one of these chatbots, you should know that while the companies that created them have robust privacy protections in place, they are not bound by HIPAA, like your healthcare provider is. 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Always get a second opinion. 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

Alt-92.3, you know the Louder Than Life Festival? You heard about this thing, man? It looks badass. Iron Maiden, Tool, My Chemical Romance, Limp Bizkit, many others. 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
2: Making sure your kids get enough sleep. It's one of the most important things you can do for them as a parent, and yet it's often overlooked. Not only does sleep in the early years set the stage for mental and physical health, it also creates the foundation for how one sleeps later in life. That's according to the National Sleep Foundation. Now, that organization recommends 14 to 17 hours a night for newborns, 12 to 15 for infants, 11 to 14 for toddlers, 10 to 13 for preschoolers, and 9 to 11 for school-aged children. When it's age appropriate, start by talking to your kids about why sleep is important. It helps their body grow, helps their brains learn, helps their mood stay steady. Don't underestimate the importance of a routine. You can even narrate what you're doing step by step to help them along the way. I'm Dr. Sanjay Gupta, helping you live a better life.
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13: We all know how important it is to stay active as we age, especially as we get older. But I've come to realize that for as good as people are about getting their cardio in, a lot of older folks really don't seem to be doing the recommended amount of strength training, or even understand why it's so important. It helps you stay functional, and therefore independent, for as long as possible. Certified strength and conditioning specialist Dana Santis says a great place to start is not with dumbbells or barbells, but with your body weight, which allows you to build strength while also learning how your body moves and where your limitations exist. It also reduces the risk of overwhelming your connective tissue, which adapts more slowly than muscles as we get older. Once you're comfortable, you can dial up that intensity, but do it slowly, do it carefully. I'm Dr. Sanjay Gupta, helping you live a better life.

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